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1: 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Looking at additional national headlines today, South Carolina Senator Lindsey Graham's casket is now lying in the U.S. Capitol Rotunda. Vice President J.D. Vance, as well as congressional colleagues, including South Carolina Congresswoman Sherry Briggs and Senate Majority Leader John Thune, paid tribute to Graham in a ceremony.
2: Lindsey Graham loved people from all walks of life, I think in part because of the way that he grew up. Because of the fact that he wasn't handed everything.
1: Graham, a longtime Republican leader and close advisor to President Trump, died unexpectedly on July 11th at the age of 71. A funeral service at Washington National Cathedral will be held later, where Trump is expected to speak. World leaders, including Israeli Prime Minister Benjamin Netanyahu and Ukrainian President Zelensky, were expected to attend. Further memorial services will be held in South Carolina on Wednesday. And President Trump did meet with Israeli Prime Minister Benjamin Netanyahu and Ukrainian President Zelensky today. He met with the international leaders in the Oval Office separately this morning. The White House said both meetings were positive and productive. Kentucky Governor Andy Beshear is calling for Senator Mitch McConnell to disclose more details about his health or resign from office.
3: If he doesn't have the capacity to serve, then yes, he and or every other member of Congress should resign. They don't have the capacity.
1: The Democratic governor issued the ultimatum in a letter sent to McConnell and to Senate Leader John Thune. The Republican senator has not been seen in public since his hospitalization after suffering a fall at his home in June. McConnell's office has released statements and two photos of the senator saying he remains in a rehab facility. Beshear says that's not enough. He wants more evidence that McConnell can carry out his duties in the Senate. Approval of the U.S. Supreme Court is at a record low, Rory O'Neill reports.
4: When asked if they approve of the job being done by justices of the Supreme Court, a third of Americans, 33%, said they approve. In August of 2000, when Gallup asked the same question, approval topped 60%. Republican approval has fallen the most since the last poll in September, from 79% down to 58%, despite the court's conservative majority. Only 12% of Democrats are okay with the court's work, 35% of independents approve. I'm Rory O'Neill.
1: And finally today, in international headlines, authorities are assessing the damage after a massive magnitude 7.1 earthquake shook southwestern Japan. NBC's Rafe Sanchez has more.
5: Bridges, roads buckling all across the area, train services suspended, including some of those high-speed bullet trains that Japan is known for, and the walls of a 16th century castle popular with tourists crumbling amid the tremors.
1: The U.S. Geological Survey reports the quake struck just before 4:30 p.m. local time along the coast. Tsunami advisories have been lifted for coastal areas in the region. At least 50 people are reported injured. That's a look at the latest in news headlines. 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

Your 6 o'clock hour has rolled around with that one from Jimmy Wayne, I Will. Rob Erickson, we're on the downhill slope of our evening ride through Spur Country. Of course, it's where we keep your country favorites. We're going to keep them rolling with Clint Black, Luke Combs, Parker McCollum, and this one from Dan and Shay, Say So.

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1: Spruce Country's weather.
2: Valley area tonight, we expect a little 59 degrees. Tomorrow, high of 77, low 51, 24% chance of rainfall. Thursday, high of 86, low 53, partly cloudy skies. Friday, high of 90, low 55, sunny on the forecast. In the Star Valley area, we can expect a little 51 tonight. Tomorrow, high of 78, low 47, 35% chance of thunderstorms. Thursday, high of 83, low 49, 17% chance of scattered showers. And Friday, high of 89, low 52, partly cloudy.
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Before that, Luke Combs, Sleepless in a Hotel Room, and Jason Aldean, Girl Like You. 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We've got stories on a Utah man dying while in custody at Lincoln County Justice Center, as well as new data forecasting not enough workers to fill new Wyoming jobs. We also have an SVI radio interview with Nate Wilson up from the Wyoming State Forestry Division. All those stories, interviews, and more over at SVINews.com. Back to Spur Hits, this one from Jamie Hansen, Waiting for the Weekend.

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2: The media attacks him. 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Why? 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And he defended election integrity, requiring proof of citizenship to vote. Chuck stopped a massive foreign-owned wind project from taking over Wyoming land and stopped China, because Chuck Gray will always take the fight to America's enemies. In Congress, Chuck will protect girls' sports, take on the woke agenda, and stand with President Trump. President Trump noticed Chuck Gray's America First work.
3: 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Great job, Chuck.
2: The attacks are fake. Chuck Gray is fighting for Wyoming values, Wyoming families, and Wyoming's future. Wyoming doesn't back down, and neither does Chuck Gray.
4: I'm Chuck Gray, candidate for Congress, and I approve this message.
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6: Warm water temperatures in Wyoming's rivers and streams is making things tough for trout species, so anglers are being asked to adjust fishing practices. Consider fishing in the early morning and evening hours when water

That one from Kane Brown. Woman. A man cleaning up the wetlands in New Jersey found a message in a bottle that had been launched by a 9-year-old girl 53 years earlier. Nate Cowderman, co-founder of the Tidelands Initiative, was conducting a routine cleaning in the Upper Township wetlands when he came across a sealed bottle containing a 9-year-old's joke. The note reads, "This bottle was adrift on August 20th, 1973 on Second Beach, Ocean City, as my captors were transporting me to an island offshore in the Atlantic. Please notify my family that a band of ruthless sponge fishermen are forcing me to dive for them in shark-infested waters." Cotterman shared a photo of the message to social media in the hopes of locating Blair, and the post eventually reached her sister, Allison Spencer. Spencer explained that Blair had dictated the letter to her as she was 16 at the time and had better handwriting. They then launched the bottle from an Ocean City beach. Allison saying, "My sister was a very creative and quirky person and had a really great sense of humor." Finishing off our evening ride tonight, we got Jake Owen, Chris Peterson, Diana Upton Hill, Jay Allen, Michael Ray, and this one from the Eli Young Band, "Where Were You?" This is Rob Erickson signing off. Thanks for riding with me.

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I'm gonna leave here. Yeah, I'm gonna let you go and walk away like every day I said I would.

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I'll be A-OK. Because I got Jose, Captain Morgan. Not to mention Carl, George, and Tammy, Loretta, Earl, Willie Nelson, and John Cash. How about old Jimmy Butler bringing in there that sunshine? George Strait, old friend. Can't forget Hank Jr. and all his rowdy friends. I'm gonna clean out the whole crowd, please.

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Louisiana. Did you ever see a Cajun when he really got mad? 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The stranger better move it or he's gonna get killed. He's gonna have to get it or a shotgun will. It ain't no time for lengthy speeches. 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

night out of the blue, drifting off to the evening news. She said, honey, what would you do if you'd have never met me? I just laughed, said, I don't know. I could take a couple guesses, though.

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I was walking home from school on a cold winter day. Took a shortcut through the woods, and I lost my way. It was getting late, and I was scared and alone. But then a kind old man took my hand and led me home.

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1: Good morning. 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Dan Dockstader here with you, 5 a.m. on a Newspaper Wednesday, a new edition of the Star Valley Independent out today. But now, at 5, let's go straight to the National Report with Michael Kastner.
2: NBC News Radio. I'm Michael Kastner. A sanctions bill sponsored by the late Senator Lindsey Graham is backing from both sides of the aisle. The bill would double the amount of tariffs on countries that continue buying Russian oil and gas. It would also renew sanctions on Iran that were set to expire at the end of the year. On Tuesday, the bill passed in the Senate on an 86-12 procedural vote. President Trump bid farewell to Senator Graham on Tuesday. More from Mark Mayfield.
3: While speaking at Graham's funeral service at Washington National Cathedral on Tuesday, Trump called Graham a beloved friend and a giant of the U.S. Senate.
4: The true American original who left us much too soon.
3: Trump said Graham lived to the fullest and died doing the work he was born to do. Graham ran against Trump for the Republican presidential nomination in 2016, and Trump noted that

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1: Good morning. You're waking up with SBI. Dan Dockstader here with you. 6 a.m. Let's take a look at those temperatures. Cameron Diamondville, you're at 61 degrees. Bridger Valley, Alignment 61. Mountain View, 62 degrees. Star Valley, Alpine, and Afton at 61. Headed to Jackson, 55 degrees. Good morning. 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
2: NBC News Radio, I'm Michael Kastner. The U.S. and Saudi Arabia have launched airstrikes on Iranian-backed groups in Iraq. The attacks carried out late Tuesday come after Iran launched ballistic missiles at U.S. forces in the Middle East. In a post on X, U.S. Central Command said all the missiles were successfully intercepted. A sanctions bill sponsored by the late Senator Lindsey Graham is receiving bipartisan support. More from Mark Mayfield.
3: The bill would double the amount of tariffs on countries that continue buying Russian oil and gas. It would also renew sanctions on Iran that were set to expire at the end of the year. On Tuesday night, the bill passed in the Senate on an 86-12 procedural vote. Final passage in the Senate is expected late this week. The vote came shortly after the funeral of the late Republican senator. President Trump has indicated he will support the measure. I'm Mark Mayfield.
2: At least 18 people have now been confirmed dead in Tuesday's major earthquake in Japan. Raf Sanchez with more.
4: Bridges, roads buckling all across the area, train services suspended, including some of those high-speed bullet trains that Japan is known for, and the walls of a 16th-century castle popular with tourists crumbling amid the tremors.
2: The quake, initially reported as magnitude 7.1, but later revised to 6.8, hit just as rush hour was getting underway in the country's southern Kumamoto Prefecture. The Federal Reserve is expected to announce its interest rate decision today. Several Fed officials have recently expressed concern about persistently high inflation, and a majority of investors polled believe the Fed will hold rates steady. And actor Jared Leto is being accused of sexual misconduct by four women. The claims are coming out in a new BBC documentary called Jared Leto, Hollywood's Dark Secret. Michael Kastner, NBC News Radio.
1: Let's take a sports update. Matt McCoy, you want to talk football?
5: Football season continues to close in. Training camps for all 32 NFL teams are underway. Players have checked in, and every team has full squad workouts today. Some lucrative contract extensions were announced yesterday. The Browns and DB Denzel Ward agreed to a two-year extension worth $62 million. Eagles D-tackle Jalen Carter gets a four-year deal worth $152 million. Both of those deals are the richest ever for players at their positions. No deal in Tampa between the Buccaneers and quarterback Baker Mayfield. The 31-year-old reportedly is shutting down talks and will play the season with an expiring contract. College sports news. Two powerhouses are cashing in on jersey sponsorship deals. Ohio State will wear Chase jersey patches, a deal reported to be worth $17 million. And Notre Dame has a deal with SoFi. It's said to be worth as much as $20 million. And among the baseball headlines, the race in the AL East is tightening. The Yankees held off the White Sox while the race lost to the Rangers. Tampa's lead over the Yanks down to a game and a half. I'm Matt McCoy.
1: Go to a conversation that SBI had with Bear Prairie, Lower Valley Energy CEO. Here's that that originally aired on the Weekday Wake Up program.
6: Joining me live in studio now is Bear Prairie, CEO of Lower Valley Energy. Bear, good morning. How are you doing today?
7: Hey, good morning, dude. Doing great.
6: Hey, appreciate your time. Always a pleasure to have you in studio. And let's talk about what happened up Swift Creek Canyon last week. Had a gate failure on the upper reservoir. What took place there?
7: Yeah, it was an exciting week last week for sure. We actually had some crews up there early in the morning and even the Friday before, and everything looked good and was operating fine. And then we had some phone calls that the creek was running exceptionally muddy and really high flows and the reservoir is going down. So we hurried up and went up there in the sluice gate, which is that, you know, similar to what they have on irrigation canals here that can, you know, you can let the water, you know, drain from the bottom of the reservoir. It had actually failed, and we got a camera down there later, a few days later after the water cleared up, and found that the gate has failed catastrophically, so we can't operate it. And then also the panels within the original steel have been destroyed and pushed out, so it has caused the reservoir to drain. And then what caused the reservoir to then fill back up was the gate. The holes in it were getting filled with logs and debris, so it slowed down the flow of water. Since then, everything has stabilized until Mother Nature gave us the rainstorm and then washed a bunch of debris back in the reservoir, you know, the sediment from upstream from that landslide a few years ago. So,
6: gotcha. So as it currently sits now, is it, I guess, for lack of a better term, plugged back up because of the debris?
7: Yeah. So what's happened is it's stabilized the flows to where the reservoir is down just a little bit, but it seems to be holding at that level. But I guess concurrent with this, about 6 months ago, the bearing on the generator catastrophically failed. So the generator for the upper Swift Creek has been offline for about 5 months, and we've been waiting to mobilize in a contractor to pull that generator and replace that bearing, and then this happens. So the contractor is up there now actually pulling that generator, and that'll allow us to bypass the river channel to get down and then start working now on the gate. So we got, you know, kind of two projects now going on there.
6: So I guess if it's going to happen, now's as good time as ever. So, but it does sound like it's something you've got to completely drain the reservoir to get to and fix then, right?
7: Yeah, we're going to have to drain the reservoir because it is, you know, non-operable and in the lower position. So we need to, you know, bypass. We'll end up building a cofferdam of some sort, and we're working with, you know, engineers and contractors to figure out the best way to do that, to route the river through the, you know, where the generator normally sets. We'll use that, you know, bypass flume essentially, and then we can rebuild that whole gate. So it's going to be a, you know, a process and a project. So we're kind of working through it step by step.
6: Yeah. So this isn't going to be a quick fix then, is what you're saying. It's going to be a little bit.
7: Yeah, it's going to be a little bit. We're probably talking a couple months before that thing's fully back put together. Because, you know, the biggest thing we want to do is make sure it gets rebuilt right. You know, it is, you know, 1940s vintage. We want to, you know, the channels and sluice gates. We want to, you know, go through this and do it once properly.
6: Gotcha. Perfect. So as far as safety to the public, I mean, everything seems like it's pretty good and stable now.
7: Yeah, it is, but, you know, definitely want, you know, our biggest concern, we did put some tape off up there and definitely doing the safety releases to keep people away. One of the things we noticed is everybody quickly ran up there when the reservoir level was down and they were jumping on the sandbars and all that. We don't want somebody to, you know, slip and fall in the reservoir and all that area. So it is, you know, certainly is dangerous up there right at those intakes. So please stay clear and, you know, honor the caution tape.
6: Yeah, absolutely. Okay, so anything else on that topic with the upper reservoir and just kind of working through that then?
7: No, I just want to, you know, express, certainly we have frustration, had a, you know, irrigators calling, frustrated with the sediment coming down. I think that's one of the concerns, is all the sediment up there. Unfortunately, we don't have an easy answer to that one. That's that 2023 landslide, and talking to the geologists and the Forest Service, they're pretty strong feeling that that's going to continue when we get wet weather, continue to slough off that whole hillside. Mother Nature is way more powerful than we are. So, you know, we're dealing with what we can to try and, you know, manage the sediment, but we can't, you know, we can't magically make the sediment disappear.
6: Just put a filter on it, Bear. Just put a filter on it.
7: Exactly. How hard can it be? So, you know, I appreciate the patience of all the irrigators in the valley. We know it's frustrating. You know, we're doing the best we can trying to keep information out there, and we're supposed to get some, I guess, thunderstorms, flash flood warnings. Mm-hmm. It's going to wash that sediment downstream again. We can't. Yeah, the filter solution's hard.
6: Yeah, absolutely. Bear Prairie in studio this morning, CEO of Lower Valley Energy. Bear, what other topics did you want to touch on today?
7: Yeah, I want to let everybody know, put out some press releases, a lot of information on our website, but we did change rates. The board did approve a rate change that will go effective October 1st. Not only are we, you know, increasing rates a little bit, it's about 6% or 6% on average for residential, but how that affects everybody is going to be very different, because we also changed the rate design. We're putting in place a demand charge. So whatever your monthly peak KW demand is, you're going to be charged also $1 per KW. Average residential home, that's going to maybe be, you know, $6-$7 in the summer, maybe $12-$15 in the winter on average, you know, $8-$12 increase. But at the same time, that base charge we lowered. So most people are going to see, most kind of average residential is going to see about an $8 decrease per month. So how this, you know, impacts everybody is going to be different. And the reason we're putting that demand charge in place is we found is it's more accurate for how we charge for the service that we do. So those of us that, you know, that have a, you know, or those of you that have a large service, we have a lot of diversity in our membership of some very large homes, very large services. We want to make sure that, you know, the stress and the pressure and the, you know, the utilization of our electric system that they're paying for those facilities. And the way to measure that is with that demand charge. So it is a more accurate rate design to make sure that we don't have any cross subsidies. And when we, you know, looked at our cost of providing that service, we did see that, you know, shift from those that were more common kind of average residential users versus those ones that have very large services. There was a, you know, a cross subsidy going on there. So we want to make sure that everybody's paying for the service that they're receiving.
6: So this new rate structure goes into effect already, or will be in the future?
7: It will go into effect October 1st. Okay. So we'll start seeing it. Everybody will start seeing it on their November bills. And then we have a ton of information on our website. We're really trying to get out in front of everybody, explain how this works. We want to be fully, you know, transparent, and hope, you know, then when everybody gets their bills, they understand it. It's like, okay, they understand what we're doing. And I know, you know, nobody likes to see, you know, hear that it's like, hey, you know, our rates are going up a little bit. And depending on how you use energy, your rate actually, you know, your bill might go down with this, you know, change. Nobody likes to see costs go up. But at the same time, you know, we're dealing with those same pressures, and we need to make sure that we're continuing to put, you know, money into, you know, our members' system so that, you know, we have that reliable electric system people.
6: And I was just about to increase the output of my transmitters, too, man. Come on, man.
7: Yeah. Crank it up. We're here for you.
6: Bear Prairie in studio this morning, CEO of Lower Valley Energy. And again, details at lvenergy.com. Anything else we missed you wanted to touch on today? Actually, I was going to ask, the expansion project seems to be going well for the natural gas pipelines.
7: Yeah, they're doing great. Ton of work over in Fairview, expanding the main backbone. We will be, you know, expanding service lines and bringing, you know, natural gas to that Fairview area here this fall. Craig, my gas manager, is probably going, keep it a little bit under wraps because my phone's going to be ringing before we're fully ready. But, you know, we're excited about expanding gas and bringing it through the valley. A lot of great service and opportunities there.
6: So when people see all those pipes and all that work going on, that's what it is. It's the Lower Valley Project.
7: Yep,
6: right?
7: That's the Lower Valley Project. So appreciate everybody's patience on that as we, you know, are working around roadways and all that. Appreciate you slowing down for the guys and letting them get the work done safely.
1: That's Bear Prairie, Lower Valley Energy CEO, with an update. Let's take a look at the weather forecast. A 4-star valley, 70% chance of rain and thunderstorms, 78 for the high. Right now in Star Valley, 61. Afton, Alpine 62, Kemmerer, Diamondville, you got rain and thunderstorms and 61 degrees. That's news at 6. Dan Dockstader reporting.

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1: Good morning. You're waking up with SBI. We're leading up to the weekday wake-up program at 7. In the meantime, here are the 6:30 temps. Kemmer-Diamondville, 61 degrees in Kemmer-Diamondville today. 65% chance of rain and thunderstorms. 75 for the high. Star Valley, 78 for the high and a 70% chance of thunderstorms. In Star Valley, it just passed 6:30. Alpine, 63. Afton, 61 degrees. Bridger Valley, 70% chance of rain and thunderstorms, 76 today. Right now at Bridger Valley, just past 6:30. Lyman, 62. Mountain View, 62. Headed to Jackson Work, 56 degrees when you get there. 65% chance of rain and thunderstorms today, 80 degrees in Jackson. Good morning. Here's the news at 6:30.
2: NBC News Radio, I'm Michael Kastner. The U.S. and Saudi Arabia have launched airstrikes on Iranian-backed groups in Iraq. The attacks carried out late Tuesday come after Iran launched ballistic missiles at U.S. forces in the Middle East. In a post on X, U.S. Central Command said all the missiles were successfully intercepted. A sanctions bill sponsored by the late Senator Lindsey Graham is receiving bipartisan support. More from Mark Mayfield.
3: The bill would double the amount of tariffs on countries that continue buying Russian oil and gas, but also renew sanctions on Iran that were set to expire at the end of the year. On Tuesday night, the bill passed in the Senate on an 86-12 procedural vote. Final passage in the Senate is expected late this week. The vote came shortly after the funeral of the late Republican senator. President Trump has indicated he will support the measure. I'm Mark Mayfield.
2: At least 18 people have now been confirmed dead in Tuesday's major earthquake in Japan. Raf Sanchez with more.
4: Bridges, roads buckling all across the area, train services suspended, including some of those high-speed bullet trains that Japan is known for, and the walls of a 16th-century castle popular with tourists crumbling amid the tremors.
2: The quake, initially reported as magnitude 7.1 but later revised to 6.8, hit just as rush hour was getting underway in the country's southern Kumamoto Prefecture. The Federal Reserve is expected to announce its interest rate decision today. Several Fed officials have recently expressed concern about persistently high inflation, and a majority of investors polled believe the Fed will hold rates steady. And actor Jared Leto is being accused of sexual misconduct by four women. The claims are coming out in a new BBC documentary called Jared Leto, Hollywood's Dark Secret. Michael Kastner, NBC News Radio.
1: 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Lower Valley Energy rolling out a new rate structure as of October 1st. County Fair getting underway. Speaking of the County Fair, there's a deadline today for the community booth entries. Susan West with the Fair Board. What do we need to know?
5: Yes, the entry deadline is Wednesday, July 29th. And then you'll bring your entries to the fair on Friday, July 31st from 4 to 7, except for the flowers, crops, and baked goods. Those will come on Monday from 7:30 to 8:30.
1: Plan accordingly with the community booths at the Lincoln County Fair. Everything getting underway this week Friday. Time for the fair. Regionally, road closure near LaBarge. BLM has closed Muddy Creek Road. That's 15 miles southwest of LaBarge. Due to safety concerns, the road was washed out around a culvert, and repairs are planned. Road closure signs have been posted. Now, there are no concerns about the water supplies at the ranch, but they are using caution. The town of Star Valley Ranch reports the municipal spring is not keeping up with demand. Therefore, the town wells are pumping extra to meet the demands of water used at the town of Star Valley Ranch. Residents are asked to take steps to reduce their water use at this time. State news, immigration enforcement, and a lawsuit in Cheyenne. A Laramie County District Court judge will decide whether to dismiss a lawsuit filed by the ACLU against Sheriff Brian Kozak and the Laramie County Sheriff's Office, all related to immigration enforcement. The business of nuclear power, BWXT, looking at Gillette. BWXT, a nuclear fuel facility, is looking at Gillette specifically. BWXT is making presentations on its proposed TRISO fuel fabrication facility to the Campbell County residents. BWXT, a nuclear facility, fuel facility business, is holding information sessions at the Gillette College Tech Center. Let's check in with sports, get an update this morning, look at a few more temperatures real quick. In the SBI broadcast area, Bedford and Fairview at 61 degrees, Cokeville 63, LaBarge 60, Fort Bridger 62, Big Piney 55 degrees. Let's take a quick sports update now, get a report on what's happening in the world of football.
6: Football season continues to close in. Training camps for all 32 NFL teams are underway. Players have checked in, and every team has full squad workouts today. Some lucrative contract extensions were announced yesterday. The Browns and DB Denzel Ward agreed to a two-year extension worth $62 million. Eagles D-tackle Jalen Carter gets a four-year deal worth $152 million. Both of those deals are the richest ever for players at their positions. No deal in Tampa between the Buccaneers and quarterback Baker Mayfield. The 31-year-old reportedly is shutting down talks and will play the season with an expiring contract. College sports news. Two powerhouses are cashing in on jersey sponsorship deals. Ohio State will wear Chase jersey patches, a deal reported to be worth $17 million. And Notre Dame has a deal with SoFi. It's said to be worth as much as $20 million. And among the baseball headlines, the race in the AL East is tightening. The Yankees held off the White Sox while the Rays lost to the Rangers. Tampa's lead over the Yanks down to a game and a half. I'm Matt McCoy.
1: What patch will your favorite college football team be wearing? Well, let's take a look at the weather. Today, Bridger Valley, 70% chance of rain. Thunderstorms, 76 degrees. Right now in Bridger Valley, Lyman and Mountain View both at 62 degrees. Cameron Diamondville, rain and thunderstorms, 65% chance. 75 for the high. Right now in Kemmerer Diamondville, 61 degrees. Headed to Jackson to work, 55 degrees when you get there. 65% chance of rain and thunderstorms, 83 for the high in Jackson Hole. Star Valley today, 70% chance of rain and thunderstorms, 78 for the high. Right now in Star Valley, Afton 61, Alpine 63, Thane 59, and Star Valley Ranch 60. Good morning. This has been a news update. Dan Dockstader wishing you a good day. We'll see you at 7 on the weekday wake-up program.
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13: Good day, everyone. I'm Lane Nordlund. A recent U.S. Supreme Court ruling could give farmers and ranchers more time to challenge certain Farm Service Agency decisions. When producers believe FSA has exceeded the authority granted by Congress or its own regulations, those cases are typically brought under the Administrative Procedure Act. In the High Court's corner post decision, justices ruled that the six-year deadline to file a lawsuit begins when a producer first suffers legal injury, not when the agency originally adopted the policy. That means even if an FSA interpretation has been in place for years, a producer who is affected for the first time today may still have 6 years to challenge it in court. One important note, producers must still complete required USDA administrative appeals through the National Appeals Division before seeking judicial review. The ruling could create new opportunities for farmers and ranchers to challenge agency actions they believe go beyond the authority Congress intended. In animal health news, a new vaccine is giving cattle producers another tool in the fight against a serious tick-borne disease. South Dakota-based Medgene has introduced the nation's first prescription platform vaccine targeting Filaria orientalis icata, a parasite spread by ticks that causes bovine infectious anemia, reduced production, reproductive losses, and even death. Up to this point, there's been no approved treatment available in the U.S., but the two-dose vaccine offers veterinarians a new option as Asian longhorn ticks continue expanding across the country. The vaccine is now available by veterinary prescription.
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15: 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Farmers in Colorado, Idaho, Montana, and Wyoming are cutting another high-quality Moravian barley crop that will eventually become Coors Banquet and Coors Light beer for customers to enjoy. 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
13: In other news, Brazil is taking its trade fight with the United States to the World Trade Organization. The Brazilian government has requested formal WTO consultations over tariffs imposed by the Trump administration, arguing the duties violate international trade rules. The complaint covers 25% tariffs on some Brazilian products tied to alleged unfair trade practices, along with additional tariffs linked to U.S. concerns over labor enforcement. The move marks the first formal step in the WTO dispute process and comes as trade tensions continue between the two countries. While imposing tariffs on many Brazilian imports, the Trump administration exempted major agricultural exports such as beef, coffee, and orange juice. Reuters is also reporting Brazilian meatpacking giant JBS has played a growing role behind the scenes in this WTO discussion. Earlier this year, JBS co-owner Josely Baptista reportedly helped arrange talks between President Donald Trump and Brazilian President Luiz Inácio Lula da Silva as both countries look to improve relations. JBS has also expanded its U.S. footprint after becoming publicly traded on the New York Stock Exchange this year. Its majority-owned U.S. subsidiary, Pilgrim's Pride, donated $5 million to President Trump's inaugural committee, underscoring the company's growing presence and influence in the American market. That's a look at our headlines today. I'm Lane Nordlund, Western Ag Network.
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0: This is Dakota Livesay chronicling another true story taken from the 1800s, a time known to all as the Old West. It seems that people who are skilled at their job can always find work. As we shall see today, that's even true with outlaws.
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1: William Ellsworth Lay is a name one would associate with a banker, successful merchant, or businessman. Chances are Elsie, as he was known by his friends, could have been any one of the three, but he wasn't. As a young man, he started his chosen profession by doing some rustling, a holdup or two, and even a little counterfeiting. Then he went to Utah and met up with a young outlaw by the name of George Leroy Parker, who became Butch Cassidy. According to Butch, Elsie was the educated one of the Wild Bunch. Supposedly, Elsie planned most of the Wild Bunch's robberies. Elsie also found work with another famous outlaw gang, led by Black Jack Ketchum. It was with Black Jack that things turned bad. The gang had held up a Colorado and Southern train, a job probably planned by Elsie. When 5 days later, on July 16, 1899, the posse caught up with them. A gun battle ensued in which Black Jack was mortally wounded and Elsie was shot through the chest and shoulder. Although Elsie escaped, a month later the posse found and captured him. In 1899, Elsie was sentenced to life imprisonment. 6 years later, when he helped quell a riot, Elsie was pardoned. After his release, Elsie supposedly went down to Mexico and dug up the $58,000 in loot he had stashed there. For the next 28 years, Elsie stayed on the right side of the law. He spent his last years in Southern California. When he died, he was buried in Los Angeles's Forest Lawn Memorial Park Cemetery. A strange place for Butch Cassidy and Black Jack Ketchum's right-hand man to spend eternity.
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2: 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Just a reminder that tomorrow morning we won't have the normal Weekday Wake Up. It'll be the Candidate Forum, the SVI Media Candidate Forum tomorrow. And so in studio, I'll have various candidates running for office in Lincoln County and for some of the state offices that are contested in the House of Representatives. 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And we'll have that tomorrow morning. Looking forward to it, so don't miss it. The SVI Media Candidate Forum tomorrow morning with a live video broadcast also on SVI Media. 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Coming up in this hour, along with the everyday news, weather, sports, and events, along with the birthdays and anniversaries. Tim Hale, chairman of the LCSD2 Education Foundation. He joins me at 8:35 this morning for the quarterly report from the foundation. And also Eric Barlow, candidate for Wyoming governor. He'll be on the air with me at 8:45 today here on the Weekday Wake Up. All that and a little bit more up and coming and on the way. Dan Dockstetter has news headlines next.
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26: the Lincoln County Fair Parade is changing things up a bit and will now take place toward the end of the Lincoln County Fair. Read about the reasons in this week's Star Valley Independent. A drug arrest involving local, state, and federal authorities took place with charges and warrants being served. Get the details in this week's newspaper. The Knights of Columbus are paying to help process fair animals who are being donated to area food banks. Read more in this week's paper. The Star Valley Independent strives to cover the many various communities of Western Wyoming. 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
28: Great changes for Lower Valley Energy. Good morning, Dan Dockstetter. First news update on the Weekday Wake Up program. Bear Prairie, CEO of Lower Valley Energy, said the cooperative's board of trustees has approved a new rate structure to better match costs with how electricity is actually used. You can find the full report on page 1 of today's Star Valley Independent. But in the meantime, SBI checked in with Bear Prairie on the Weekday Wake Up program for a report.
29: Yeah, I want to hit, let everybody know, put out some press releases, a lot of information on our website, but we did change rates. The board did approve a rate change that will go effective October 1st. Not only are we, you know, increasing rates a little bit, it's about 6% on average for residential, but how that affects everybody is going to be very different, because we also changed the rate design. We're putting in place a demand charge. So whatever your monthly peak KW demand is, you're going to be charged also $1 per KW. Average residential home, that's going to maybe be, you know, $6, $7 in the summer, maybe $12, $15 in the winter. On average, you know, $8 to $12 increase. But at the same time, that base charge we lowered. So most people are going to see, most kind of average residential is going to see about an $8 decrease per month. So how this, you know, impacts everybody is going to be different. And the reason we're putting that demand charge in place is we found is it's more accurate for how we charge for the service that we do. So those of us that, you know, that have a, you know, or those of you that have a large service, we have a lot of diversity in our membership of some very large homes, very large services. We want to make sure that, you know, the stress and the pressure and the, you know, the utilization of our electric system that they're paying for those facilities. And the way to measure that is with that demand charge. So it is a more accurate rate design to make sure that we don't have any cross subsidies. And when we, you know, looked at our cost of providing that service, we did see that, you know, shift from those that were more common kind of average residential users versus those ones that have very large services. There was a, you know, a cross subsidy going on there. So we want to make sure that everybody's paying for the service that they're receiving.
28: A new rate structure coming October 1st. You can find the full report on page 1 of today's Star Valley Independent. Checking local news, a road closure near LaBarge. The BLM has closed Muddy Creek Road, that's 15 miles southwest of LaBarge, due to safety concerns. The road was washed out around a culvert and repairs are planned. Road closure signs have been posted. Continuing with local news, no concern about the water supplies at the ranch, but a word of caution, the town of Star Valley Ranch reports the municipal spring is not keeping up with demand. Therefore, the town wells at the ranch are pumping to meet the new demands for water in this heated summer environment. Residents are asked to take steps to reduce their water use at this time to help reduce the strain on the town pumps. State news, immigration enforcement and a lawsuit. Laramie County District Court judge will decide whether to dismiss a lawsuit filed by the ACLU against Sheriff Brian Kozak and Laramie County Sheriff's Office, all related to immigration enforcement in the Cheyenne area. Back to the war, the U.S. and Saudi Arabia have launched airstrikes on Iranian-backed groups in Iraq. Mark Mayfield has the report.
0: The attacks carried out late Tuesday come after Iran launched ballistic missiles at U.S. forces in the Middle East. In a post on X, U.S. Central Command said all of those missiles were successfully intercepted. CENTCOM described the assault as an attempted surprise attack. These strikes in Iraq targeted what CENTCOM called terrorist logistics and weapons sites. I'm Mark Mayfield.
28: Finally, Trump honoring Lindsey Graham at funeral services. President Trump bid farewell to South Carolina Senator Lindsey Graham. More from Mayfield again on SBI.
0: While speaking at Graham's funeral service at Washington National Cathedral on Tuesday, Trump called Graham a beloved friend and a giant of the U.S. Senate.
1: The true American original who left us much too soon.
0: Trump said Graham lived to the fullest and died doing the work he was born to do. Graham ran against Trump for the Republican presidential nomination in 2016, and Trump noted that Graham was nasty to him at the time. Trump went on to say their relationship evolved over the years into a close friendship, with the two bonding over their love of golf. Lawmakers from both sides of the aisle packed the cathedral for the service, along with several world leaders. Graham died unexpectedly on July the 11th at the age of 71. I'm Mark Mayfield.
28: First news update on the Weekday Wake-Up program, Dan Dockstetter reporting.
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2: 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That's 203-4637. Hey, Dow, you know, we've talked about El Rodeo and how they're now serving breakfast, but only through the summer hour or summer months. Well, we're at the end of July now, which means your summer months are dwindling.
8: Yeah.
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9: It's a good idea. 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
2: 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And again, serving breakfast at 7 a.m. Monday through Sunday, but only through the summer months. Duke and Dow with you this morning. Text 203-4637. Dow, today is National Lasagna Day today. National Lasagna Day.
9: Who doesn't like a good lasagna?
2: I had Dutch oven lasagna.
9: Ooh,
2: a couple weeks ago.
9: That sounds awesome.
2: And it was everything you would ever imagine Dutch oven lasagna to be. It was, I didn't want to come off as gluttonous, but I could have, I could have eaten a lot more than I did.
9: What's funny is when you get something really good, you're just kind of like, it's okay if I'm gluttonous.
2: Yeah.
9: I'm just going to do it.
2: Well, there were other people there, and, you know, I didn't want to just...
9: Well, that's a little different.
2: Yeah, so it was so... In fact, I was talking to the guy who made it, and I was like, where have you been my whole life? Why is this the first time we're ever doing this?
9: If I was not married.
2: I would take you and your Dutch ovens.
9: So in all seriousness, though, in all the places in all the world, why isn't there, like, a restaurant that does just Dutch oven stuff in Western Wyoming?
2: There should be one right here.
9: Why?
2: There really should be one right here.
9: People
2: I don't know.
9: People would lose their minds.
2: Mm-hmm. I would be there all the time.
9: I know. Everybody would.
2: Someone open up a Dutch oven restaurant, will you? Cook everything in Dutch oven.
9: Preferably like the firemen. The firemen mm-hmm. seem to do an amazing job at that.
2: Yeah. What else do you have going on? Take care of it.
9: You're not doing anything else.
2: Get it done. Let's see. Today is International Tiger Day. It is National Lipstick Day today.
9: Oh, thank mm-hmm. goodness.
2: It is Rain Day today. That's fitting. Oh, nice yeah. little early morning thunderstorm ripping up Lincoln County right now as we speak. It is also National Chicken Wing Day today. Do you like a good chicken wing, Dow?
9: I'm looking over. I do not see Chick Jagger this morning.
2: No, just Chick Jagger.
9: That's a little concerning on Chicken Wing Day. I'm sure he's fine.
2: So there is a little, shall we say, battle amongst chicken wingers.
9: Oh, yes. I know
2: the
9: where you're going with this.
2: Boneless or bone-in chicken wing?
9: And they're the people who are bone-in, they are very traditional. They're like, well, that's not a wing. If there's no bone in it, it's just a big old adult nugget.
2: Mm-hmm.
9: And I'm like, so? I'm not really proud, like, I'm going to be manly and make sure I eat my chicken off this bone right here. It's like, I don't care. I'm good with adult nuggets. I'm good with it.
2: All right. Well, that's our question today.
9: That's me.
2: We are really going to tackle a big, big issue. I mean, the election's coming up. There's a candidate forum tonight. I have mine tomorrow. I'm probably going to be asking candidates, do you prefer chicken wings bone-in or boneless?
9: And as you go out before the primaries in the next several weeks, make mm-hmm. sure you ask.
2: That's right. So
9: this is important stuff.
2: These are the big questions that we cover here during the weekday wake-up.
9: Budget, property taxes, who cares?
2: Yeah.
9: Mm-hmm. Nuggets mm-hmm. or wings? Well, sorry, I shouldn't say nuggets or wings. It's
2: boneless or
9: yes,
2: bone?
9: Thank you.
2: Bone-in, yeah. 203-4637. Your chicken wing consumption. Do you prefer it with or without the bone? That's our text-in topic today, 203-4637, Weekday Wake Up, SBI Radio.
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26: 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Alcohol is suspected in a pair of accidents in the Alpine area late last week. Find more details in this week's paper. 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
2: Little early morning thunderstorm ripping through most of Lincoln County right now. Looks like it's got Kemmer-Diamondville swarmed up all the way up into Cokeville and South Smoot. Seeing a little rainfall. Mostly just wind in Afton and then not much north of that. But let's take a look at the forecast for today. 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In Kemmer and Diamondville today, 50% chance of additional daytime showers today. After this nice little storm rolls on through, looking at a high temperature of 76 degrees today in southern Lincoln County, so a little cooler. Mostly sunny tomorrow at 84 degrees. Don't get used to the cooler temperatures, though, because sunshine all weekend with highs in the 90s on Friday, Saturday. And again on Sunday, temps expected to be about 93 degrees through the weekend in southern Lincoln County. Star Valley's forecast, looking at some morning rain showers and a potential chance of afternoon rain as well. Also pretty mild today in Star Valley with high temperatures expected to be at about 76 degrees this afternoon. Mostly sunny skies tomorrow with highs back into the lower 80s, mid-80s with sunshine on Friday, and then Star Valley 90-plus also on Saturday and Sunday with sunshine. And it looks like pretty good weather for the Lincoln County Fair beginning on Friday, sunshine, and then blue skies all through the weekend, and even looking at high temperatures in the 80s with sunshine through fair week as of right now's forecast. For current temperatures right now this morning, it is a little bit warmer, kind of a southerly wind with some cloud cover. So we have Alpine sitting at 59 degrees right now. Thane also at 59, but Afton, how about 72 right now in Afton? That little thunderstorm really warmed things up with Cokeville at 62, LaBarge at 58, Kemmer-Diamondville at 65 degrees right now this morning.
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9: Pick up your copy of the Star Valley Independent as you're out and about. 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
2: Absolutely right. On the front page of today's newspaper, additional details on the man charged with drug trafficking after being arrested. And last week, some more information that was not included online as far as the investigation and the timeline, how everything went down. You can find that full story on the front page of today's Star Valley Independent. Details on Lower Valley Energy rolling out a new rate structure in a couple of months, and a Star Valley lawyer charged with solicitation in Bear Lake County. Those stories all on the front page of today's Star Valley Independent. The town of Thane calling for artists for not one, not two, but three new murals at the Thane Community Center and surrounding buildings. Details on page four. And learn more about Whitney Lusk opening for Ian Munzik the day after tomorrow at the Lincoln County Fair. Details in this week's Star Valley Independent. Speaking of the Lincoln County Fair, Dal, we always do the detailed fair schedule in the Star Valley Independent. So page 12 and 13, pull it out, throw it on your fridge, put it on your desk. It has everything going on every single day in a nice, convenient list so you don't miss a thing at the fair.
9: Yeah, it's easy to refer to it each and every day. It's easy to look at that way. If you're like, oh, Tuesday, what's going on? What's the schedule? There it is.
2: Absolutely. So find all that info and much, much more in today's edition of the Star Valley Independent. Now, what's happening in sports headlines today?
9: Well, the Cleveland Browns and five-time Pro Bowl cornerback Denzel Ward reached an agreement on a two-year $62.2 million deal that includes a $52.3 million guaranteed. That, according to ESPN's Adam Schefter and NFL Network's Ian Rappaport. The $31.1 million average annual average value makes Ward the highest paid defensive back in NFL history for the second time in his career. Ward, who's 29, has 2 years but no guaranteed salary remaining on the five-year $100 million extension he signed in April of 2022. San Francisco Giants center fielder Harrison Bader's months-long wait on the sideline is likely to be extended further after he was involved in a scooter crash over the weekend. Bader has been out of the lineup since May 29th with left plantar fasciitis, and the team said Tuesday that the foot was further damaged in the crash that occurred Saturday night and early Sunday morning. The Giants noted that a planned appointment for Bader with a foot and ankle specialist in Indianapolis on Monday was complicated by the crash and changed the nature of his evaluation. The Giants did not offer further details about the crash. Bader is scheduled for an MRI in San Francisco on Tuesday. San Francisco 49ers coach Kyle Shanahan trying to make clear he was at fault for the car crash that left him with serious injuries 2 weeks ago. Speaking publicly for the first time since the crash, Shanahan spent about 30 minutes with a handful of Bay Area reporters to address a collision report that says he erroneously assigned blame to to a 21-year-old woman. I hit her, Shanahan said Tuesday. I don't know why it was reported that way. The police report doesn't say that. Shanahan gave his full version of the events that led up to and through the collision between his Tesla Model S and the other driver's SUV, a crash that left Shanahan with a concussion, a broken left hand, a broken nose, three broken ribs, and 40 stitches above his right eye. Over to baseball, Eduardo Valencia homered twice and drove in four runs. Gleyber Torres had a home run and five RBIs. And the Detroit Tigers scored in every inning they went to the plate in a 14-0 win over the Baltimore Orioles on Tuesday. Also winning in the American League were the Rangers, Twins, Yankees, Astros, and the Athletics. James McCann singled in the winning run in the 12th inning with his fourth hit of the game. And the Arizona Diamondbacks held on for an 8-7 win over the Pittsburgh Pirates on Tuesday night, despite blowing a six-run lead. Other National League winners were the Marlins, Cubs, Brewers, and the Padres. And Dominique Carzone hit a tie-breaking two-run homer, his second long ball of the game, and fifth for Seattle in the eighth inning to rally the Mariners past the Los Angeles Dodgers 7-6. Rounding out the winners for the Diamond yesterday were the Nationals and the Guardians and Reds splitting a doubleheader. Duke, that's a look at sports.
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2: Back into the text and topic. Big topic today. Need your response. Got to have your response. This is very important research. We need the data, and we got to know. We really got to know. Today is National Chicken Wing Day. That is today on this 29th of July. Why it's today, I have no idea. But it is today. That's the important matter. So our question is, do you prefer a chicken wing with the bone or without? Boneless? Or are you thinking, if you take out the bone, it's not even a chicken wing? Why do you waste your time with an adult chicken nugget when you can have a chicken wing? What do you think? 203-4637, a listener saying, boneless, it's pure meat, says that person this morning. Don't waste my time with a bone. I just want the meat. 203-4637. Chicken wings, bone or no, yes or no, text or call 307-203-4637.
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2: 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Celebrating a birthday on the 29th of July today. This does not happen very often, but it does on occasion happen. I have nobody on my list today to announce with a birthday or anniversary. Nobody has a birthday on Chicken Wing Day. Nobody celebrating a birthday on a Chicken Wing Day. So if you know anyone who is, text in their name, 307-203-4637, to add to the birthday and anniversary list.
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22: 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A Utah man has died in the Lincoln County Detention Center after being arrested at the Oyster Ridge Music Festival. 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
2: 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Thanks for joining us here on the Weekday Wake Up on Swift 98 and the Spur. News, sports, and weather on the way before we hit 8 a.m. this morning. After 8 a.m., I'll be speaking with Tim Hale, chairman of the LCSD2 Education Foundation, for his quarterly report from the foundation. He's on the air at 8:35 today. And then Eric Barlow, candidate for Wyoming governor. He joins me afterwards at 8:45 this morning on the Weekday Wake Up. For tomorrow, it's the SVI Media Candidate Forum. We'll be live with local candidates running for county and state offices from 7 to 9 a.m. So don't miss our candidate forum tomorrow, 7 to 9. It will be live here during the weekday wake up. And we'll also have a video broadcast to go along with that on SVI Media tomorrow morning from 7 to 9 a.m. First Bank of Wyoming Sports Friday, Dennis Cook will detail the Wyoming Range 100 Mountain Race that takes place in Lincoln County next weekend. Details with Dennis Cook this upcoming Friday. A lot going on in Lincoln County. Here's a check of the events calendar. 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Today's the last day of the knapweed program with the Lincoln County Weed and Pest. Receive a dollar per pound for all knapweed turned in at the Alpine Town Hall today between the hours of 8 and 3 p.m. They are done at 3. So make sure you get that done today. Take in all the knapweed you can, and they'll pay you $1 a pound. Lincoln County Fire Protection Plan public meeting is tonight at the Alpine Civic Center, 6:30 to 8 o'clock. Today is the sign-up deadline for community booth entries at the Lincoln County Fair. The entries can be done online at lincolncountyfair.info. Also, Lincoln County Republican Party Candidate Forum is tonight, 7 o'clock p.m. at the Thane Community Center. Tomorrow is a Star Valley Wrestling Summer Camp beginning for those in grade 6 through 12. It runs from 10 to noon at Star Valley High School tomorrow and again on Friday. SVI Media Candidate Forum, as mentioned, is from 7 to 9 a.m. tomorrow. The Alpine Transportation Safety Action Plan and Demonstration Project Open House is on Thursday, 5 to 7 at the Alpine Civic Center. And also in Alpine Thursday, it's the last Music in the Mountains for the summer season, 6 o'clock Thursday at Marge Grover Park in Alpine. This Friday, it's the registration deadline for Afton Youth Soccer. It's the Star Valley Auto Club Meet and Greet Barbecue, 6 o'clock on Friday in Thane. First night of the Lincoln County Fair on Friday with Ian Munzik. Concert Friday night, and also the carnival opens on Friday, 5 o'clock p.m. when the carnival opens. Get those tickets and all the details at lincolncountyfair.info beginning on Friday. Fair continues into Saturday with the Kicking Classics car show at noon. The carnival opens at 2, and then the free movie in the arena showing Charlotte's Web. They've actually moved that time back to gates opening at 8:30. That way the movie will be shown at dark and not with the sun shining right on the screen. So 8:30 when gates open on Saturday night. Also, Lincoln County Snow Bears annual summer run is on Saturday at the Hams Fork Beaver parking lot from 9 to 5. And the Turning Point 4th Annual Softball Tournament in Kemmer, that's on Saturday as well. All event details can be found online. 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
28: Drug charges in Lincoln County. Good morning, Dan Dockstetter. Second news update on the weekday wake-up program. The Lincoln County Attorney's Office has filed charges in relation to a drug arrest in Star Valley. County Attorney Spencer Allred said Julio Angeles, age 42, was charged with 2 counts of possession of a controlled substance with intent to deliver and felony possession of methamphetamine and cocaine. That report coming out of the county attorney's office, you can find the full report on page 1 of today's Star Valley Independent. a deadline for the Lincoln County Fair booths. It's today. Susan West from the Fair Board, tell us about it.
5: Yes, the entry deadline is Wednesday, July 29th, and then you'll bring your entries to the fair on Friday, July 31st from 4 to 7, except for the flowers, crops, and baked goods. Those will come on Monday from 7:30 to 8:30.
2: 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Morning. Perfect.
28: And continuing throughout the SBI broadcast area, a road closure near LaBarge. The BLM has closed Muddy Creek Road, 15 miles southwest of LaBarge, for safety concerns. The road was washed out around a culvert and repairs are planned. Road closure signs have been posted. No concerns about the water supplies at the ranch, but a word of caution. The town of Star Valley Ranch reports the municipal spring is not keeping up with demand, therefore the town wells are pumping extra to meet the demands of water usage at the ranch. Star Valley Ranch residents are asked to take steps to reduce their water usage at this time to help reduce the strain on the town pumps. Across the state, a law enforcement lawsuit. Laramie County District Court judge will decide whether to dismiss a lawsuit filed by the ACLU against Sheriff Brian Kozak and the Laramie County Sheriff's Office in Cheyenne, all related to immigration enforcement. Park County is considering a proposal that would prohibit data centers. The Park County commissioners are taking a hard line with data centers. The concerns about the data centers have been a topic all over the state recently, especially in southeastern Wyoming, as Cheyenne has seen dozens of large centers being built or under construction. Governor Mark Gordon opposing a moratorium at the state level, and a number of primary election candidates have expressed opposition to any more data centers being built in Wyoming. Biden tapes, President Joe Biden's conversations with a ghostwriter are now public following a legal battle. Tammy Trujillo has the report.
8: The Justice Department released a portion of the Biden tapes following a review. In 2024, Special Prosecutor Robert Hur declined to press charges, writing that Biden was a sympathetic elderly man with a poor memory. The Heritage Foundation sued to make the recordings public and won. Biden fought to keep them private but withdrew his appeal last week. I'm Tammy Trujillo.
28: A sanctions bill sponsored by the late Senator Lindsey Graham is receiving bipartisan support. Mark Mayfield explains.
9: The bill would double the amount of tariffs on countries that continue buying Russian oil and gas, but also renew sanctions on Iran that were set to expire at the end of the year. On Tuesday night, the bill passed in the Senate on an 86-12 procedural vote. Final passage in the Senate is expected late this week. The vote came shortly after the funeral of the late Republican senator. President Trump has indicated he will support the measure. I'm Mark Mayfield.
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2: Some new responses to today's text-in topic to get to this morning. 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That's 203-4637. And looks like our question today is about chicken wings. It is National Chicken Wing Day, so we are going to ask a very important question, have been asking a very important question, and that question is, do you prefer a chicken wing with or without the bone? Boneless or bone-in chicken wings? How do you eat them? 203-4637. A listener texting in saying bone-in. Ham, bone, and steak means bone-in chicken wing. Another listener saying bones, give you something to hold on to. let's see. Another listener texting in saying bone-in, of course. Otherwise, it's a jellyfish. Let's see. Another listener saying, with the bone, it's possibly healthier. Absolutely with the bone, said another listener. Another listener saying, well, definitely with the bone for sure. So, yeah, with the bone, the most popular response so far this morning. 307-203-4637. That's today's text and topic on the Weekday Wake-Up.
14: The media attacks him. The insiders attack him. The political establishment attacks him. Why? Because Chuck Gray gets results. Chuck Gray stood with President Trump and fought to keep President Trump on the ballot. And he defended election integrity, requiring proof of citizenship to vote. Chuck stopped a massive foreign-owned wind project from taking over Wyoming land. And stopped China, because Chuck Gray will always take the fight to America's enemies. In Congress, Chuck will protect girls' sports, take on the woke agenda, and stand with President Trump. President Trump noticed Chuck Gray's America First work.
15: Chuck Gray. Great job, Chuck.
14: The attacks are fake. Chuck Gray is fighting for Wyoming values, Wyoming families, and Wyoming's future. Wyoming doesn't back down, and neither does Chuck Gray.
16: I'm Chuck Gray, candidate for Congress, and I approve this message.
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2: 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Looks like Cokeville, Kemmer, still getting some early morning rainfall this morning. Star Valley, not as much, but a pretty good morning thunderstorm rolling through central and southern Lincoln County this morning. Forecast first in Kemmer and Diamondville, looking at a 60% chance of additional daytime showers today. Should be cooler today also in Kemmer, looking at a high of 75 degrees this afternoon. Mostly sunny and 84 degrees for tomorrow, and then sunshine on Friday, Saturday, and Sunday. Highs back up into the 90s for the weekend in Kemmer and Diamondville. In Star Valley's forecast today, looking at about a 50% chance of some morning showers. Otherwise, should see some clouds and sun mixed today in Star Valley. High temperatures at about 76 degrees this afternoon. So once again, a little more mild today. Mostly sunny and 83 tomorrow. And then sunshine on Friday and 86 degrees in the Star Valley forecast. Pretty good night for an Ian Munzik concert, it looks like, on Friday. And then Saturday, Sunday, fair continues with sunshine and highs around 90. And then it looks like, as of right now, great weather for the fair next week. Should be sunny with highs in the 80s every single day next week. Looking at the forecast with current temperatures right now this morning. First, Alpine reporting a temperature of 60. Thane at 65, but check out Afton, 75 right now in Afton this morning. Thanks to that nice little Wind from the south and some cloud cover. Looks like Cokeville at 61, the Barge at 58, Kemmer Diamondville at 62 degrees right now this morning.
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0: If you find it, it's worth $5,000 or $10,000 in your flooring choice. And they are giving out hints starting here real soon.
1: That they will. So Monday morning, we'll start releasing the clue every morning. A new clue each day until the rock is found. And so the big rock, that is, the walk rock, you can find those without the clues. 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But that big rock, the $5,000 in cash or $10,000 in new flooring, all from Carpets Plus Color Tile. And you can find the clues and rules also on their Facebook page. Just search for Carpets Plus Color Tile Wyoming and follow their page. Get the clues and the rules right there. We'll also air the clues here during the weekday wake-up beginning Monday morning. Now, what's going on in sports today?
0: Well, the Cleveland Browns and five-time Pro Bowl cornerback Denzel Ward reached an agreement on a two-year, $62.2 million deal that includes $52.3 million guaranteed. That, according to ESPN's Adam Schefter and NFL Network's Ian Rappaport. The $31.1 million annual average value makes Ward the highest paid defensive back in NFL history for the second time in his career. Ward, who's age 29, had 2 years but no guaranteed salary remaining on the five-year, $100 million extension he signed in April of 2022. San Francisco Giants center fielder Harrison Bader's months-long wait on the sideline likely to be extended further after he was involved in a scooter crash over the weekend. Bader's been out of the lineup since May 29th with left plantar fasciitis, and the team said Tuesday that the foot was further damaged in the crash that occurred Saturday night / early Sunday morning. The Giants noted that a planned appointment for Bader with a foot and ankle specialist in Indianapolis on Monday was complicated by the crash and changed the nature of his evaluation. The Giants did not offer further details about the crash. Bader, who's 32, was scheduled for an MRI in San Francisco yesterday. San Francisco 49ers coach Kyle Shanahan wanted to make clear he was at fault for the car crash that left him with serious injuries 2 weeks ago. Speaking publicly for the first time since the crash, Shanahan spent about 30 minutes with a handful of Bay Area reporters to address a collision report that says he erroneously assigned blame to a 21-year-old woman. "I hit her," Shanahan said Tuesday. "I don't know why it was reported that way. The police report doesn't say that." Shanahan gave his full version of the events that led up to and through the collision between his Tesla Model S and the other driver's SUV, a crash that left Shanahan with a concussion, a broken left hand, a broken nose, 3 broken ribs, and 40 stitches above his right eye. Over to baseball, Eduardo Valencia homered twice and drove in 4 runs. Gleyber Torres had a home run and 5 RBIs. And the Detroit Tigers scored in every inning they went to the plate in a 14-0 win over the Baltimore Orioles on Tuesday night. Also winning in the American League were the Rangers, Twins, Yankees, Astros, and the Athletics. James McCann singled in the winning run in the 12th inning with his 4th hit of the game, and the Arizona Diamondbacks held on for an 8-7 win over the Pittsburgh Pirates on Tuesday, despite blowing a 6-run lead. Also winning in the National League were the Marlins, Cubs, Brewers, and the Padres. And Dominic Canzone hit a tie-breaking 2-run homer, his 2nd long ball of the game, and the 5th for Seattle. That all took place in the 8th inning to help rally the Mariners past the Dodgers 7-6. Also winning an interleague play were the Nationals, and we also had a doubleheader, which was split between the Guardians and the Reds. Duke, that's a look at sports.
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2: 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Duke Dancer with you this morning right now. Text in topic for today. It is National Chicken Wing Day today. So naturally, we're asking chicken wing questions. That's what we're doing today, chicken wing questions. Bone or no bone when it comes to a chicken wing? Are you one of those that's like, if it doesn't have a bone, it's not a chicken wing, and I will not be eating that chicken nugget? Or are you like, I don't care? 203-4637. Bone in, said one listener. Another listener saying, and I quote, if it ain't got a bone in it, it ain't a wing. Birds can't fly without bones in their wings. Love it. 203-4637. Telling you, the bone-in chicken wing consumers have been out today. They're ready for the non-boneless chicken wings. What do you think? Just having fun with our text and topic, 203-4637. 203-4637.
3: Have you ever been hurt by someone? Dr. Matthew McKay and Patrick Fanning gave some suggestions of what we can do when someone has hurt us. Imagine that there is a chair in front of you. Someone is sitting in the chair, someone you know who has hurt you in some way or another. Imagine that person who has hurt you sitting silently in the chair. Notice all the details, how big or small the person is, the clothes, the colors, the posture. The person who has hurt you is looking calmly, expectantly at you. Say to the person, you are a human being like me. You are trying to survive. When you hurt me, you are trying to survive. You do your best, given your circumstances and understandings of the situation at the time. I can understand your motivations, your fears, your hopes, and I share them because I am human too. I may not like what you did, but I can understand it. I accept the fact that you hurt me. I do not like it, but I do not make you bad for doing it. Nothing now can change what happened. I forgive you. I might not approve or agree, but I can forgive. I can let go of the past and wipe the slate clean. I know better than to expect atonement. I let go of revenge and resentment. Our differences are in the past. I am in control of the present, and I can forgive you in the present. I can leave my anger behind. When you are ready, say, I forgive you, and then move on. This is Kim Kazare on the Brighter Side.
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2: It is 8:04 this morning, live on Swift 98 and the Spur. Thank you for joining us and starting your day on a Wednesday with the weekday wake up. Dan has news, Dal has sports. I'll have weather events and the birthdays and anniversaries coming up in this hour. Also today, Tim Hale, chairman of the LCSD2 Education Foundation. He's on the air with me in this hour at 8:35 this morning. And we'll talk about the recent completion of the second student-built home and its now availability on the market. That's on the way today at 8:35 with Tim Hale. Eric Barlow, candidate for Wyoming governor. He'll be on the air with me afterwards at about 8:45. That's coming up today here in this hour of the weekday wake up. Right now, let's take a look at on this day in history happening today, back in the day on this 29th of July. It was today in 1914 that the first transcontinental telephone service began. The call was placed between New York and San Francisco today, 1914. Today in 1961, the Phillies began a 23-game losing streak. Remains a modern era Major League Baseball record. losing 23 in a row. Not even Dallas Rockies have gotten close to that. However, the White Sox did almost get close to it a couple of years ago, but Phillies still own it, 1961. Today in 1995, the Carolina Panthers defeated the Jacksonville Jaguars 20-14 in the expansion team's very first NFL exhibition game. Today in 1995, both teams would actually make the playoffs and reach the conference championship game during the 1996 season. So there's a nugget for you, a boneless nugget. That's a check of On This Day in History. News headlines with Dan Dockstetter on the way next.
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8: 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Read about the reasons in this week's Star Valley Independent. A drug arrest involving local, state, and federal authorities took place with charges and warrants being served. Get the details in this week's newspaper. 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The Star Valley Independent strives to cover the many various communities of Western Wyoming. 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
1: Stocks opening up lower this morning. Good morning, Dan Dockstetter. Third and final check of news centered on business. Wall Street opening with stocks lower this morning. It comes as traders are awaiting the Federal Reserve's interest rate decision today. A majority of investors polled believe the Feds will hold the rates steady. Several Fed officials have recently expressed concern about persistently high inflation. At the opening bell moments ago, all three major averages were in the red. Consumer confidence, it edged lower. Tamara Trujillo has an update on SVI.
2: The Conference Board reported its headline confidence index fell nearly a point and a half from June's downward revised reading. The board's chief economist said concerns about food and grocery prices increased as consumers continued to be mostly pessimistic about the economy. According to the survey, the 12-month outlook for inflation expectations eased slightly. Meanwhile, home buying and auto purchasing expectations both trended higher again this month. I'm Tammy Trujillo.
1: Everybody's against data centers, even Willie Nelson. More from Mark Mayfield. Yeah.

0: and rain.
1: The 93-year-old country legend published an open letter on social media calling on residents in his hometown of Abbott, Texas, to fight against data centers invading our land. Nelson wrote, "The last thing we need is a loud, water-thieving, light-polluting data center anywhere near our town," and said that data centers only destroy the environment around them. I'm Mark Mayfield.
2: Business and development in Alpine. Strong opposition for the Turley development in Alpine last night. The Alpine Town Hall was filled to capacity last night as residents showed up to express opposition for housing development on the hillside in Alpine. Residents urging the Alpine Planning and Zoning Commission not to recommend approval to the town council, noting concerns for water, sewer, and fire coverage on that hillside setting. Once again, the stock market opening up a little bit lower. Just moments ago, the stock market was opening up lower. The opening bell, all three major averages were in the red. Big decision from the Feds on interest rates later today. Dan Dock said our third and final check of news, focused on business.
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4: 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U.S. equity markets closed higher on Tuesday as gains across most sectors outweighed weakness in technology stocks. Selling pressure in semiconductor stocks appeared to carry over from Asian markets, where South Korea's KOSPI index fell more than 10%. Overall, yesterday's move was an extension of the recent trend of market leadership widening beyond technology. Meta platforms, which are Facebook and Instagram, as well as Microsoft, are scheduled to release quarterly results today, followed by Amazon and Apple on Thursday. Yesterday, U.S. equities closed higher. The Dow closed up 537 points, or 1.03%, at 52,747. The Nasdaq closed down 55 points, or 0.22%, at 24,877. And the S&P 500 closed up 16 points, or 0.21%, at 7,429. 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If you would like additional information, please contact me at 307-885-3161. Daily commentary is also located on our website at edwardjones.com.
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3: 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Use the phone number 307-203-4637. That's 203-4637. Dow, today is International Tiger Day. So I don't know how
8: for
3: we celebrate that
8: celebrate.
3: Here.
8: Yeah. I was just say, the United States, if you have a tiger, you're in the minority.
3: Yeah. It is Rain Day. We've had a little rain in some areas of Lincoln County, especially South End South this morning. It is National Lipstick Day. I see you did not wear yours today.
8: I don't like to, I like to be a rebel.
3: Yeah, yeah.
8: I keep it at home.
3: Well, I just don't like it when it gets on the microphone muff here. It gets all like sticky.
8: It smears.
3: Yes, I just don't like it. So that's why I don't wear it.
8: Try to get that out of... I almost said styrofoam. This isn't styrofoam. What
3: it's just,
8: is it?
3: Just foam. Yeah.
8: Oh, okay.
3: No styro. It's styro
8: less foam.
3: Less foam. It's styro less foam. Yes. National Lasagna Day. I mentioned this in the 7 o'clock hour a couple of weeks ago. I had, for the very first time in my life, Dutch oven lasagna. And I almost actually texted you a picture.
8: I actually wish you would have, because right now I'm like, I want Dutch oven lasagna.
3: I really should have, because I know how much we like Dutch oven, and I should have taken a picture. But it was absolutely, I mean, if you were to picture like yourself just enjoying hot Dutch oven lasagna and just how enjoyable the moment would be. It was that. It was exactly like you would imagine.
8: Lived right up to the billing yep. of what we're saying.
3: So good. National Lasagna Day today. It is also National Chicken Wing Day today.
8: And that's what brings us to our text-in topic today. There is a fierce debate online and elsewhere. Street corners, coffee mm-hmm. shops, mm-hmm. places where you buy pie.
3: Mm-hmm. Local radio stations.
8: Yes, local radio stations that have no Dutch oven lasagna. Bone in or boneless chicken wings. Which do you prefer?
3: Well, that's what we're asking today. Because, you know, here on the Weekday Wake Up, we only talk about big issues. And it is an election season. I do have a candidate for him tomorrow. You better believe I'm going to be asking the big important questions like, do you prefer your chicken wings with a bone or without?
8: I actually kind of hope you do ask this tomorrow.
3: I might. Maybe I'll throw
8: after
3: it in
8: after the other ones, you know.
3: Time permitting. Yeah, we'll see. Bone or boneless chicken wings. Which do you prefer? That's our question today.
8: I can see. I'm not voting for that guy for commissioner. He doesn't like bones in. Kind of man can run the county without bones in his chicken wings.
3: You know there's people out there that would.
8: I know that's
3: what I love about it.
8: There was somebody who summed up my opinion on this really well, one of our listeners, and said, no bones because it's all meat.
3: Yep.
8: And I'm like, preach, random citizen.
3: Thank you, listener person. Yeah, they said boneless, pure meat. Another listener saying boneless for sure, and we've had other listeners saying bone in for sure.
8: Yeah, and quite frankly, the tide is building for the bone in crowd.
3: Yes.
8: They're awake now.
3: Yep. Yep.
8: Awake and texting.
3: Yeah, most of the responses have said they prefer a chicken wing with the bone. However, we have had a couple say the other way. One listener saying they like the Winger's boneless wings the best. 203-4637, when you eat chicken wings, do you prefer it with or without the bone? Are you a heavy sauce guy when it comes to your chicken wings?
8: I don't know about heavy. I do like sauce. I like the wing to be
3: dipped.
8: I like it to be covered.
3: Okay.
8: There's a certain fast food chain that tried to have really saucy nuggets like a year ago uh-huh. or whatever. They were awful. I'm like, oh, those look good. And you try them and it's like, that was a terrible idea. And they went away and I'm like, okay, I wasn't alone. Anyway, don't want to get in trouble. But
3: you know what we need now, Dal? Dutch oven chicken wings.
8: Among other things, yes. Start a Dutch oven restaurant, for heck's sakes. Somebody we're dying out here.
3: 307-203-4637 on National Chicken Wing Day. We are, of course, asking the most pressing issue of the day. Bone in or boneless chicken wings? Which do you prefer? 203-4637. Today's text and topic of the Weekday Wake Up.
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3: Did have some early morning showers and thunderstorm activity in some places around Lincoln County. Hit Smoot a little bit in Star Valley, some wind in Afton, but mostly hit Cokeville and Kemmer Diamondville. Still seeing some light rainfall in a few of those places. And with some of that early morning wind and rain in Lincoln County today. 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Take a look first in Kemmer and Diamondville today. Looking at a 30% chance of continued daytime rain showers this afternoon. Highs around 75 degrees today, so a little more mild today in southern Lincoln County, which I'm sure everyone's complaining about. Nobody wants 70s. Mostly sunny tomorrow at 84 degrees, and then sunshine through the weekend, highs back up into the 90s on Friday, Saturday, and Sunday in southern Lincoln County. Today in Star Valley, an 80% chance of some rainfall in a few places around the valley. Most of it in the morning hours, sometime maybe in the afternoon could see some as well. Highs around 79 degrees today in Star Valley. Mostly sunny tomorrow at 83 degrees. Sunshine at 86 on Friday. Great day to open up the Lincoln County Fair. In fact, fair weather is going to be good. Blue skies and sunshine, at least in the forecast as of right now, all through the weekend with highs in the around 90 degrees on Saturday and again on Sunday. And then as of right now, next week's forecast shows blue skies and sunshine every day of the fair next week in Star Valley. Let's take a look at some of the current temperatures as of right now this morning in Star Valley and Kemmer. Looks like currently this morning in Alpine, sitting at a temperature of 62 degrees this morning. Thane at 65, but Afton has been quite warm. 73 right now in Afton this morning. Cokeville at 61, the Barge at 60, and Kemmer Diamondville also at 61 degrees today.
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3: Find the latest details on Julio Angeles, who was arrested on drug trafficking charges, a Jackson resident who also had a place in Etna, and also Victor, Idaho. Find the latest details on the investigation. He has had a court appearance. Find that story on the front page of today's Star Valley Independent. Lower Valley Energy rolling out a new rate structure October 1st, and a Star Valley lawyer charged with solicitation. Those stories on the front page of this week's Star Valley Independent. Lincoln County Fair Parade has been moved to a new date, and commissioners have approved the fiscal year budget 26-27, and the town of Thane needs more murals. Not one, not two, but three new murals coming to the town of Thane. And learn more about Whitney Lusk, who will be opening up in 2 days for Ian Munzik at the Lincoln County Fair. Get those tickets. Speaking of the fair, now find the complete, detailed, day-by-day, everything you need to know, the who, what, where, and why of the fair schedule beginning on Friday and continuing all the way through next Saturday.
8: Yeah, it's in today's edition of the Independent, and hour by hour, even. Let's say it's Monday, and it's 11 o'clock, and you're like, I wonder what's going on at the fair at 11 o'clock on Monday. Boom, there it is.
3: Yep.
8: As Duke said, take it out, throw it on your fridge, just have it out there, easy to look at. It's very convenient.
3: It's got all the big top schedule, the tiny top schedule, the main entertainment schedule, the carnival schedule, the on-the-ground schedule, livestock schedule, all of it right there. So it's all in a nice little pull me out of the paper page, stick it on your fridge, put it in your vehicle, whatever you need to keep you going at the fair. 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
8: The Cleveland Browns and five-time Pro Bowl cornerback Denzel Ward have reached an agreement on a two-year $62.2 million deal that includes $52.3 million in guaranteed money. That, according to ESPN's Adam Schefter and NFL Network's Ian Rappaport. The $31.1 million annual average value makes Ward the highest-paid defensive back in NFL history for the second time in his career. Ward is 29. He had 2 years left, but no guaranteed salary, remaining on the five-year, $100 million extension he signed in April of 2022. San Francisco Giants center fielder Harrison Bader's months-long wait on the sideline likely to be extended further after he was involved in a scooter crash over the weekend. Bader's been out of the lineup since May 29th with left plantar fasciitis. The team said Tuesday that the foot was further damaged in the crash that occurred Saturday night / early Sunday morning. The Giants noted that a planned appointment for Bader with a foot and ankle specialist in Indianapolis was complicated by the crash and changed the nature of his evaluation. The Giants did not offer further details about the crash. Bader, who's 32, was scheduled for an MRI yesterday in San Francisco. Speaking of San Francisco, 49ers coach Kyle Shanahan wanted to make clear he was at fault for the car crash that left him with serious injuries 2 weeks ago. Speaking publicly for the first time since the crash, Shanahan spent about 30 minutes with a handful of Bay Area reporters to address a collision report that says he erroneously assigned blame to a 21-year-old woman. I hit her, Shanahan said Tuesday. I don't know why it was reported that way. The police report doesn't say that. Shanahan gave his full version of the events that led up to and through the collision between his Tesla Model S and the other driver's SUV, a crash that left him with a concussion, a broken left hand, a broken nose, three broken ribs, and 40 stitches above his right eye. Over to baseball, Eduardo Valencia homered twice and drove in four runs. Gleyber Torres had a home run and five RBIs, and the Detroit Tigers scored in every inning they went to the plate in a 14-0 win over the Baltimore Orioles on Tuesday night. Also winning in the American League were the Rangers, Twins, and Yankees, as well as the Astros and the Athletics. James McCann singled in the winning run in the 12th inning for his fourth hit of the game, and the Arizona Diamondbacks held on for an 8-7 win over the Pittsburgh Pirates on Tuesday night despite blowing a 6-run lead. Also winning in the National League were the Marlins, Cubs, Brewers, and the Padres. And Dominic Carzone hit a tie-breaking 2-run homer, his second long ball of the game, and fifth for Seattle. That all took place in the 8th inning to rally the Mariners past the Dodgers 7-6. Rounding out the winners yesterday from the Diamond, the Nationals beat the Blue Jays, and the Guardians and Reds split a doubleheader. Duke, that's a look at sports.
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12: Hello, this is Pastor Richard Hartman of Grace Baptist Church in Kemmerer with a thought from the Word, looking at not fearing in Scripture. And Ezekiel the prophet is being commanded by God to give a message that Israel doesn't want to hear. They're going into captivity because of their sin. And verse 9 of chapter 3, God tells them, like emery harder than flint have I made your forehead. Fear them not, nor to be dismayed at their looks, for they are a rebellious house. Moreover, he said to me, Son of man, all my words that I shall speak to you, receive in your heart and hear with your ears, and go to the exiles, to your people, and speak to them and say to them, thus says the Lord God, whether they hear or refuse to hear. And Paul tells Timothy the same in the New Testament, that he's to preach the word in season, out of season, because the time is coming when people are looking for speakers and preachers that will just scratch their ears, make them feel good. And you see, there are many false prophets in Ezekiel's day, and there are many today that continue to tell people everything's fine, just commit yourself to Christ and life will be wonderful. And the hard message of the word of God of repentance and judgment of God on sin is something not well received, but very important to be given in our day as well.
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3: 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It's National Chicken Wing Day, so thanks for indulging us. We had a stretch where it was a lot of bone-in responses, but then a lot of boneless responses came in recently, and now it's almost 50-50, actually. One listener is saying, the seasoning is the deciding factor for me, but boneless seems to win most of the time. How about you? 307-203-4637 on National Chicken Wing Day today. Do you prefer a chicken wing with or without the bone? 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
13: 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Alcohol is suspected in a pair of accidents in the Alpine area late last week. Find more details in this week's paper. The Star Valley Independent has been in the homes of Western Wyoming residents every week since 1901. 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
14: The media attacks him. The insiders attack him. The political establishment attacks him. Why? Because Chuck Gray gets results. Chuck Gray stood with President Trump and fought to keep President Trump on the ballot. And he defended election integrity, requiring proof of citizenship to vote. Chuck stopped a massive foreign-owned wind project from taking over Wyoming land. And stopped China, because Chuck Gray will always take the fight to America's enemies. In Congress, Chuck will protect girls' sports, take on the woke agenda, and stand with President Trump. President Trump knows Chuck Gray's America First work.
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14: The attacks are fake. 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Wyoming doesn't back down, and neither does Chuck Ray.
15: I'm Chuck Ray, candidate for Congress, and I approve this message.
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3: 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Celebrating a birthday today, I do have one person on the list, Richie Seebeck. Happy birthday to you today, Richie Seebeck, today. And Richie's the only person I have on my list for today, so thanks for sending that in. 307-203-4637. That's 203-4637 for the birthday and anniversary list.

0: Just got this text. Looks like it is also Dean Martinson's birthday today as well. Dean, happy birthday to you.
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0: 8:36 this morning on the Weekday Wake Up, heading into the first guest interview of the hour today. Tim Hale joins me live in studio. Tim is chairman of the board for the LCSD2 Education Foundation. Tim, good morning. How are you today?
4: Good, Duke. How are you doing?
0: Doing fantastic. Always appreciate you stepping in studio. And kind of summertime, so maybe a little break, if you will, for the foundation. But I thought it was fantastic again at the end of the school year, held the open house for
4: yes.
0: the home that was built again by the students over on in the Honeybee Estates area. So another successful project, looks like.
4: Yeah, it's really been just an amazing program. This is the second home that we've built. And these high school students have just been fantastic, just worked really hard. Had this incredible opportunity through the high school with the help from Mr. Michael Madsen, their instructor, to lead the way. And, of course, our partner in this program, the Bank of Star Valley, providing financing, providing a bunch of tools up front. And, I mean, they've just been an incredible partner. So we're thrilled with how it's gone and how it continues to look for the future.
0: You know, as you're walking through the house, it's just incredible. I had a chance to talk with some of the students who participated in it, and what a cool opportunity for them to be able to now drive by that thing and say, I helped build that, and then take those skills, whether they go into construction or not as a career. To have those skills, I mean, that's invaluable.
4: It's so true. You know, you're spot on. However they take those skills and use them, right? Because they could take them into a career, right? Pursue something in construction, a general contractor. But yeah, they could take those skills and just apply them to their day to day. I remember when I moved here to Star Valley, you know, a little over 10 years ago now, I was like, man, it seems like everybody is like, just knows how to build houses. Like the summer comes, and if they're a teacher, then they just like go build a house. Like I had no idea how to do any of those things. And so, you know, this program is only perpetuating that reality as well. They're just going to have these skills that they can transfer, to your point, wherever they may end up.
0: Now, of course, the program kind of feeds itself, right? You mentioned the Bank of Star Valley providing the financing. But once the home's done, it's on the market and you sell it, and then you kind of use that to go on to the next one. So this second home is currently available right now, right?
4: It is listed. Yeah, that's right. We're listing it with Star Valley Realty. So it is out there on Zillow. In fact, just we've just decided on a price reduction. I don't know if it's officially done yet because we need to kind of update the contract to reflect that. But we are reducing the price from its original, you know, kind of posting value. So it is out there. It's a beautiful home. You can get in touch with Star Valley Realty if you'd like to take a look. Of course, you can hop on Zillow. There's lots of pictures. And yeah, you know, as you were saying, Duke, it's a beautiful home. Well built, and in a wonderful neighborhood, and fairly modest in size. So I mean, I feel like this could appeal to someone in the sort of the retiree side, but also you know, families with kids that are either already in the valley or are looking to relocate to the valley. So a great neighborhood for that. I have friends and family that live in Honeybee. And there's kids all over the place. So it's really a great time.
0: Absolutely.
4: Great neighborhood.
0: Now, I know the answer to this question, but I'm going to ask it because I know people out there might be wondering, thinking of maybe a little hesitant I don't want to buy a house that was built by a bunch of kids that don't know what they're doing, right? Yeah. Speak to that, just to maybe put that concern to rest.
4: Yeah, I mean, all I can say is it has been under the direct supervision from start to finish with Michael Mattson, who has just done a fantastic job with this program. So he teaches at the high school and oversees this program. So he has been very much involved. You know, every time the students are there, of course, he's there supervising, you know, teaching and helping them to do things right. And so, you know, beyond that, there's been plenty of people that have, you know, gone through the home and taken a look. And so it is really exceptional. Go and see it yourself, right? There's nothing to hide here, of course. It's really just a beautiful home. And one of the points you were making earlier, something that we love about this program is, of course, we can't really pay the students to sort of build it. Well, technically, maybe we could arrange that, but it's really part of their education, right? And so the labor that goes into this and into the cost of a typical home that's built, that's usually an expensive piece. Well, we avoid that cost. And so what we're able to do is sell the home at market price, and then we take those proceeds, the money that was saved from having to pay the labor, is then rolled back into the program. So we suspect in the next maybe two homes or so that we build in this program, that the program will then be self-funding. It was originally funded with capital from the Bank of Star Valley, but now once we get a couple more under our belt, which we totally expect to do, the program will be rolling on its own, using the proceeds from these homes, roll them into the next home, and keep this going and keep this program going for the sake of these students and for the broader community.
0: Yeah, that's fantastic. After touring the most recent completed home and speaking with the Bank of Star Valley, sounds like the third home is already in the works, and that's moving forward as of right now, right?
4: Yeah, that's right. Yeah, so kudos to the bank. Rod Jensen and Marcus Brook, just a fantastic team with wonderful vision, a commitment to the community. It's just really been fantastic. And of course, to Superintendent Erickson, Jason Horsley, and the foundation board. Kim Dockstetter handling the day-to-day as our executive director. Just an incredible group of people. You know, Duke, I wrote down in a journal that I very rarely keep just a few months ago, as I was just thinking about this program and some others, and I'll paraphrase my note, but it was basically just this idea of if pride is out of the room with a group of people, some truly incredible things can happen. And that's really the way, Duke, that I feel about the foundation board, and particularly with this program. You know, the team at the Bank of Star Valley, Michael Mattson, the folks at the high school, even down to the students, there is no pride in the room. And when you have that, you are able to really create some incredible things. And I believe that's what we have with this home building program.
0: Absolutely love it. So again, if someone wants to maybe take a look at the home, go through it, consider a purchase, what's the best way to get started down that path?
4: Reach out to Star Valley Realty. So Corey Frome, who is a board member, has been helping us with the sale. So you can contact them directly if you'd like to go and take a look. And the home is available. So if you'd like to put in an offer, all of that, you can reach out to them.
0: Excellent. That's Tim Hale, chairman of the board with the LCSD2 Education Foundation. Tim, anything we missed that's going on with the foundation right now?
4: I think that's it. We're on hiatus for the summer, but we'll be regrouping next month to kick off the new school year.
0: Perfect. Love it. It's the LCSD2 Education Foundation. Tim Hale in studio this morning. It's all part of the Weekday Wake Up on SVI Radio.
5: You know, there are signs everywhere that spring is here, and even that summer is close at hand. But for some, that there is still snow around is desirable. That's a hard line of distinction to cross. It would seem there are two kinds of people. Oh, wait, there are other factors that define us, aren't there? I'm Reverend Steve Bibb, pastor of the Star Valley United Church at the north end of Thane. We are the warm heart in the center of the valley. Our congregation gathers every Sunday morning at 10:30, and I'm extending to you an invitation to join us, especially if you're looking for a place to meet Christ. You'll be welcomed at Star Valley United, and we'll be better because you are with us, no matter who you are or what defines you. You know, doctors can do their job because they know what's inside us. Hearts, lungs, eyes, muscles, and where to find it. God made us alike, like that, and on purpose. Want to know how alike we are? Look inside. God knows.
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9: Hey guys, if I asked you to tell me about your favorite hobby or sport, how long do you think it would take? You could probably talk to me for hours going on and on about your favorite athlete or the mountains of data analyzed to win your fantasy football league. You might be able to tell me anything I'd ever want to know about comic books, rock climbing, or rebuilding cars. But what if I asked you to tell me about your wife? How long would that take? Would you have a lot of praise and unique things to share, or would you run out of things to say in about 30 seconds? The truth is, we give our attention to things that matter to us the most. 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Your wife is a bottomless well of discovery. If you'll take a little time and dig, there's always something more to know about who she is. Become an expert in understanding and cherishing your wife. 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
0: 8:48 this morning, live on SVI Radio, Swift 98, and The Spur. Appreciate Tim Hale, chairman of the LCSD2 Education Foundation, hopping on the air, talking about the completion of that second student-built home that's currently on the market and listed for sale. Find that interview with Tim. I'll have it posted online a little bit later today at SVINews.com and also on the SVI News app. A reminder that tomorrow during the weekday wake-up, we'll have a much different format for the show. It's our candidate forum tomorrow, hosted by SVI Media. We'll have all of our local county candidates and some of our state candidates running for office locally, and they'll join us tomorrow during that candidate forum here during the weekday wake-up. That'll begin at 7 a.m. tomorrow, and we'll continue throughout the morning show until 9 a.m. tomorrow. So don't miss the candidate forum tomorrow. It's a great option to get to know the candidates, kind of hear some of the responses to some of the questions, and everything that'll be going on tomorrow. There will be a live video broadcast with that in conjunction with that. And so that will be tomorrow, 7 a.m. here on the weekday wake up. And again, just going through the candidates participating. We'll start off with the county sheriff and county attorney candidates. So Shane Johnson and Val Clement, also Spencer Allred and Carmen Patterson will be on at 7 tomorrow. We'll start things there. Then we'll roll into House District 18 candidates with Scott Heiner and Kenneth Roberts. And then we'll go into the county commissioner candidates after that. And, of course, a long list there with Kaylin Neal, Joe Hewer, Jake Long, Jessica Lozier, Kent Conley, and John Long. They'll all be joining me tomorrow. The assessor candidates, Emmett Mabee, Jason Rosas, and the treasurer candidates, Joey Antilla and Don Marquardt, joining us tomorrow as well. So that's all happening from 7 to 9 a.m. tomorrow morning as the SBI Media Candidate Forum from 7 to 9 on the weekday wake up. Live video broadcast in conjunction with it being live here on the radio as well. Video will be archived so you can watch it on demand, post viewing, all that kind of stuff at SBINews.com and on the SBI Media YouTube channel. Let's take a look at the events calendar. Here's what's going on this week in Lincoln County. Event details can also be found online at SBINews.com and on the SBI News app, also at SBIKemmer.com. Today's the last day of the knapweed program with the Lincoln County Weed and Pest. Receive $1 per pound for all knapweed turned in at the Alpine Town Hall until 3 o'clock this afternoon. Today is the last day. Lincoln County Fire Protection Plan public meeting is also today, 6:30 today, 8 at the Alpine Civic Center. And looks like that's going to be today. Also, today's the sign-up deadline for community booths at entries during the Lincoln County Fair. Sign up online at lincolncountyfair.info, and that is today. Also happening today, Lincoln County Republican Party Candidate Forum. And that's going to be tonight, and that forum will be at 7 o'clock p.m. and will take place at the Thane Community Center. So Lincoln County Republican Party Candidate Forum, 7 o'clock tonight at the Thane Community Center. It's the weekday wake-up this morning on SVI Radio, Swift 98 and The Spur. That's just some of the events going on this week. 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
2: 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A Utah man has died in the Lincoln County Detention Center after being arrested at the Oyster Ridge Music Festival. 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
16: 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I have no friends. It's great.
17: 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Labor and wages do not apply. 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
2: Brett Franks was up at the night rodeo because I was going up there, you know, just being a local kid. I'd go up there during the week and get on when I was in high school and stuff. And so I got to meet Brett Franks there, and Maury Tate hooked me up with Brett and got to meet him. And then he's like, hey, do you want to go down? You want to come down to school in Texas? And he's like, what's your plans? And I didn't really, you know, I just graduated high school and I was just going to work cowboy and rodeo. And he's like, no, come down here. I'll make you a bronc rider. And so I started, you know, and had the grit, had to try and had some feel, but I got down there with Brett and he really helped me, you know, got me in a different saddle, went back and worked on my fundamentals and all that stuff. Cause I just bought a bronc saddle, just showed up, started getting on and scratching at him and getting ear hold, knocked out, scratch on one, ride one, you know, just so. When I was 18, went down to school for Brett and Panhandle and went to school down in Texas. And I mean, ate, slept, and breathed it. Was around some great guys and great coaching, good horses down there and bucking horses a bunch and just ate, slept, and breathed it for, you know, 2 years there. And then I went to Tarleton after that. But yeah, so I, no one really knew about me, you know, and just local people and, you know, Southern Montana, Montana, Wyoming, just from going to the NRA rodeos and
3: 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I'm Will Rasmussen on the Western Ag Network.

0: Day Wake Up.
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4: It is 8:58 this morning, live on SBI Radio, Swift 98, and The Spur. As we wrap up the weekday wake up, we have a chance to talk with Senator Eric Barlow this morning out of Gillette. He's a candidate for governor of Wyoming. Good morning, Senator Barlow. How are you doing today?
5: We're doing great, Duke. How are you?
4: Hey, doing fantastic. Appreciate your time and a chance to catch up here and talk about your campaign. As we come down to the last final few weeks, what are some of the focuses for you as we get closer and closer to the primary here shortly?
5: Well, Duke, as you've known, we've been traveling the state of Wyoming for over 11 months, meeting folks and hearing about things on their mind and learning a lot about the communities. Spent a lot of time in Lincoln County and Star Valley, and just appreciated all that. And we're going to continue traveling folks. Now, it's fair season. So we're seeing lots of livestock and kids enjoying this time of year, and parades and candy at the parades. So we're going to continue traveling 3 more weeks. You know, early voting has begun, and now we're in the beginning of the second week of absentee and early voting at your local polling place. And then the August 18th is D-Day, when the primary day. So, yeah, we'll continue traveling, meeting with folks and learning about what's important to them, and look forward to a positive outcome on the 18th.
4: As you've traveled around the state and have talked with people, what have been some of the top concerns that you hear time and time again across the entire state of Wyoming?
5: Yeah, they're really, there's a handful of things that touch everybody's lives. Education, our education system from K-12 all the way to community colleges and the university. Healthcare, challenges in healthcare, both with access, affordability, and that's in every corner of the state. Sometimes it's a little different in the different corners of the state, but EMS, obstetrical care, those type of things. Water is

0: something that we're challenged with because of a drought, but we also have, other states that we're in compacts with, and what are the challenges and frustrations we're having with some of those things. So Colorado River, from southwest part of the state. Those are the type, and then just how are we strengthening our communities and our industries so young people have the opportunities, have the choice to stay in Wyoming, where they have the quality of life and meaningful options and opportunities for them. So those, I mean, those kind of summarize, the bigger things that are on folks' mind. Now, when you get into, particular communities, there might be some, community-centric type things. But those kind of, encapsulate everything, with number one being, how do we build a Wyoming where our kids can and grandkids can choose to be here and have opportunity? And then you get into the different buckets, if you will, of community, of education, healthcare, go down the list, water, go down the list. So yeah, that's I mean, and it's consistent across the state. So, consistent across the state. The final thing I'd say is, just the interest in having civil dialogues in our political space. That is also a theme that's out there, that folks just want to have honest conversations with good information so they can understand what's going on, and the state of Wyoming can move forward in a meaningful and respectful way.
1: Senator Eric Barlow, candidate for Wyoming governor this morning on the weekday wake up. Some of the things you mentioned there, Senator, include, I'll just ask more specifics about a few of them, and one being EMS funding. That's a really tight discussion right now in Leakey County, both in Star Valley and in the Kemmer area. What do you see as a potential long-term solution, not just in places like Leakey County, but across the state, to make sure that emergency medical services remain funded and operational?
0: Yeah, thanks, Duke. So healthcare is a challenge. EMS happens to be one of those places where for many years we were reliant on volunteer services, folks in the community, no different than fire services as well. But we're in a different space now where the level of care that's expected, in an EMS service requires certifications, requires or would be best served by folks who really do have the experience and training to be out there assisting folks. So for Lincoln, for different parts of the states are taking different approaches. Some of them are taking a regional approach where they, for this area, Northeast Wyoming or the Bighorn Basin, we're going to have one EMS service that's going to service, the majority of our territory. And then everybody kind of collaborates together, funds, pools their money and supports that EMS service. Now we have the Rural Health Transformation Funds that are coming from the federal government. And so some of those funds are slated to be used to support EMS in different communities and potentially those that choose to this regional type approach. The other thing we have to be clear about and clear-eyed about is the effect of, what's paying for basic services in our communities is its property taxes. And we're talking about, and there's an option on the general ballot coming at us that, there'll be a reduction for many communities in residential property tax, which means less money to fund local services. So we have to, be clear-eyed about some of the options before us. And what do we do to leverage, the dollars that we are going to receive to provide that? Now, I want the local communities, North County, South County, in your community, in your area, there really are two different challenges in that, right? You have a, kind of a more isolated community in Kemmerer, that south end of the county, and then you've got a multiple communities up in the Star Valley area and then Cokeville, of course, sits in the middle. So it's a challenge, and the geographic challenges are real. So how do we support those in a meaningful way? And I think there's absolutely a role for the state in this, but also communities have to understand how they can, what part of it they are and what part of it they see a future in. So this isn't a top one size fits all top down. This is literally community by community, region by region, has to have those tough conversations, and including as you and your community know, is there interest in creating a district special district to support those services. And I know that's been an ongoing conversation in your community and will continue to be, because I don't know that there's resolution yet or understanding about what the opportunities are.
1: Eric, let's talk education funding here while we have you still for a couple of minutes. Of course, the legislature went to the silo funding model. We'll see what kind of changes may be coming in the upcoming session. But when it comes to education funding in Wyoming, what direction from this point moving forward would you like to see the state of Wyoming go?
0: Well, the state of Wyoming has a constitutional obligation, and I think it's a moral imperative to prepare our young folks for fruitful and productive lives. K-12 education foundational to that. And the courts, you know, through multiple court cases have given us guidance, have given the legislature guidance, who is constitutionally required to actually take this up and fund a model that provides that equal and equitable education across the state of Wyoming. So right now we're actually in a lawsuit again, as many of your listeners probably know, and it's based around two or three different things. The last legislative session, to your point, we added more money to the model, but we restricted how those funds could be used, restricted school boards from actually making decisions in community by community in those 48 school districts across the state of Wyoming. So, you know, it was a little bit of a challenge. You say we're adding more funds to the model, which is appropriate to support the educational endeavors and needs of our students, but we restricted the local control. We tried to get rid of that local control component, couldn't get it done. The next legislature, I'm very confident, will take away that. So school boards, elected officials in your community, have the opportunity to develop and put forth the educational programs that are most meaningful for your community and the students and families in your community. So absolutely imperative we fund it appropriately, and we give the local, your community, the opportunities to do the things they think are best for your community. Certainly that's within the guidance and guidelines of, you know, the standards that need to be taught, et cetera. But not, you know, school districts, 48 school districts, all types, some that are just barely 100 folks, 100 children, and some that are, you know, thousands. So we have to, they need flexibility. They need to be able to tailor what they need with the community and with the children's, goals. And I'm confident we'll get that done in this next legislative session. And as governor, I'll be certainly supportive of that effort.
1: That's Eric Barlow, candidate for governor of Wyoming. Eric, we're running short on time here, so I'll just give you a chance to, where can people reach you and find out more information about you? And finally, why do you feel people should vote for Eric Barlow for governor?
0: Thank you, Duke. Well, folks in Lincoln County and the entire listening area of SVI, thanks for an opportunity. My name is Eric Barlow. The primary is August 18th. Early voting, absentee voting has already begun at your elections office. Barlow for WYO.com is a website. We're certainly on all the social media platforms as well. My qualifications, I think, boil down to this. Kelly and I have lived Wyoming, raised a family in Wyoming, made decisions about health care and their education. We've worked Wyoming as business owners. I'm a veterinarian. We're a ranch. We've gone to the bank when times were good, and we've gone when things didn't work out. We've signed the front of a check that takes care of folks who work on our behalf and take care of our things. And we serve Wyoming. We believe in service in our community, whether it's 4-H or the soup kitchen or the Boys and Girls Club. We believe in supporting the things that strengthen our community, strengthen families. And then I've had the opportunity to serve in the Wyoming legislature. And for 14 years, I've showed up, listened, learned, and done the work that improves people's lives. So I believe when you've lived Wyoming, worked Wyoming, served Wyoming, that prepares you to lead Wyoming. And I can assure you, as governor, we will do that together, respectfully and effectively, for a better and stronger future for the state of Wyoming. So thank you. Please consider voting Eric Barlow on August 18th, and until then, in your county elections office.
1: That's Eric Barlow, candidate for Wyoming governor. It's all part of the weekday wake-up this morning on SVI Radio.
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0: Well, howdy, folks. This is Andy and Jim Nelson from Clear Out West Radio Show, inviting you to go for a ride with us this week.
1: How much is that doggy in the window?
0: Yeah, how much does it cost to be a cowboy?
1: Oh, dear.
0: Yeah, well, we're going to cover that this week. And you know there is going to be some great cowboy music, some wonderful cowboy poetry.
1: Of course.
0: And
1: besides that?
0: And besides that.
1: You never know what's going to fall
0: that's
1: out.
0: That's right, especially when you're talking about the cost of cowboying.
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2: 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A Utah man has died in the Lincoln County Detention Center after being arrested at the Oyster Ridge Music Festival. 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
4: The media attacks him. 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Why? 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Chuck stopped a massive foreign-owned wind project from taking over Wyoming land. And stop China, because Chuck Gray will always take the fight to America's enemies. 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
4: The attacks are fake. 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
7: 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The Lincoln County Weed and Pest is paying $1 per pound for all spotted knapweed pulled in Lincoln County. July 27th through the 29th at the Alpine Town Hall, bring by your spotted knapweed between 8 a.m. and 3 p.m. each day. 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
8: Warm water temperatures in Wyoming's rivers and streams is making things tough for trout species, so anglers are being asked to adjust fishing practices. 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Land the fish as soon as possible and carry a pocket thermometer to measure temperatures. If the water gets to 65 degrees, anglers should harvest fish in accordance with established regulations rather than practice catch and release. 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
2: 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The Lincoln County Weed and Pest is paying $1 per pound for all spotted knapweed pulled in Lincoln County. July 27th through the 29th at the Alpine Town Hall, bring by your spotted knapweed between 8 a.m. and 3 p.m. each day. This is open to all ages, not just for kids. Stop by the Weed and Pest office in Afton before July 27th for bags, or pick them up from the Alpine Town Hall during the event. Be safe and remember to wear gloves. To qualify, the knapweed must have been pulled inside Lincoln County. Get paid to pull knapweed July 27th through the 29th from 8 to 3 p.m. at the Alpine Town Hall.
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2: 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Read about the reasons in this week's Star Valley Independent. A drug arrest involving local, state, and federal authorities took place with charges and warrants being served. Get the details in this week's newspaper. The Knights of Columbus are paying to help process fair animals who are being donated to area food banks. Read more in this week's paper. The Star Valley Independent strives to cover the many various communities of Western Wyoming. Call 307-885-5727 and submit a news tip today.
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0: Modern storytellers like Disney or Pixar tell stories in order to connect with an audience and make money. However, Dr. Michael Ziegler says the stories Jesus told, his parables, are meant to divide the audience and make disciples, to draw listeners into the circle of Jesus' followers. Hear Dr. Ziegler's message, Why Jesus Told Parables, this week on The Lutheran Hour.
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2: The media attacks him. The insiders attack him. 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Why? 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And he defended election integrity, requiring proof of citizenship to vote. Chuck stopped a massive foreign-owned wind project from taking over Wyoming land. And stopped China, because Chuck Gray will always take the fight to America's enemies. 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President Trump knows Chuck Gray's America First work.
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2: Hi, I'm Big Steve Kelly, the host of Retro Country USA. 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I'm Big Steve Kelly with more retro on Retro Country USA.
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1: Good day, news, sports, and weather on the SVI Radio Network for Tuesday, 29th day of July, 2026. Dan Dockstader here with you. Weather forecast for Star Valley to Bridger Valley calls for rain and thunderstorms at times throughout the day. Temperatures holding out in the 80s for the most part. Plan accordingly as we lead up to the Lincoln County Fair starting Friday. Speaking of the county fair, Susan West, we have a deadline today, right, for the community booths. What do we need to know?
2: Yes, the entry deadline is Wednesday, July 29th, and then you'll bring your entries to the fair on Friday, July 31st from 4 to 7, except for the flowers, crops, and baked goods. 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
1: All of that happening as the Lincoln County Fair opens. Check the Star Valley Independent out for details. Follow it on SVI News as well. Let's go straight to the news at the national level. Michael Kastner, what do you have for us?
4: NBC News Radio, I'm Michael Kastner. The U.S. and Saudi Arabia have launched airstrikes on Iranian-backed groups in Iraq. The attacks, carried out late Tuesday, come after Iran launched ballistic missiles at U.S. forces in the Middle East. In a post on X, U.S. Central Command said all of the missiles were successfully intercepted. At least 18 people have now been confirmed dead in Tuesday's major earthquake in Japan. The quake, initially reported as a magnitude 7.1, but later revised to 6.8, hit just as rush hour was getting underway in the country's southern Kumamoto Prefecture. A study shows finances and brain health are tied together. More from Mark Mayfield.
5: British researchers looked at 2,700 people who were 80 years old and found those in the bottom 20% financially in their midlife were slower on cognitive tests and scored worse on memory tests in their later years. The study shows cognitive decline was slower for those who were better off financially at midlife.
4: Michael Kastner, NBC News Radio.
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0: sports. Matt McCoy, let's talk football.
1: Football season continues to close in. Training camps for all 32 NFL teams are underway. Players have checked in, and every team has full squad workouts today. Some lucrative contract extensions were announced yesterday. The Browns and DB Denzel Ward agreed to a two-year extension worth $62 million. Eagles D-tackle Jalen Carter gets a four-year deal worth $152 million. Both of those deals are the richest ever for players at their positions. No deal in Tampa between the Buccaneers and quarterback Baker Mayfield. The 31-year-old reportedly is shutting down talks and will play the season with an expiring contract. College sports news. Two powerhouses are cashing in on jersey sponsorship deals. Ohio State will wear Chase jersey patches, a deal reported to be worth $17 million. And Notre Dame has a deal with SoFi. It's said to be worth as much as $20 million. And among the baseball headlines, the race in the AL East is tightening. The Yankees held off the White Sox while the race lost to the Rangers. Tampa's lead over the Yanks down to a game and a half. I'm Matt McCoy.
0: You're listening to SBI News. Dan Dockstader here with you. When we return, a conversation with Bear Prairie, Lower Valley Energy. It's all related to what you'll find on page one of today's Star Valley Independent. Lower Valley Energy rolling out new rate structures as of October 1st. Changes will appear on the November invoices. That conversation with Bear Prairie right after this. Stay with us.
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5: I want to hit, let everybody know, put out some press releases, a lot of information on our website, but we did change rates. The board did approve a rate change that will go effective October 1st. Not only are we, you know, increasing rates a little bit, it's about 6% on average for residential, but how that affects everybody is going to be very different because we also changed the rate design. We're putting in place a demand charge. So whatever your monthly peak KW demand is, you're going to be charged also $1 per KW. Average residential home, that's going to maybe be, you know, $6, $7 in the summer, maybe $12, $15 in the winter. On average, you know, $8 to $12 increase. But at the same time, that base charge we lowered. So most people are going to see, most kind of average residential is going to see about an $8 decrease per month. So how this, you know, impacts everybody is going to be different. And the reason we're putting that demand charge in place is we found is it's more accurate for how we charge for the service that we do. So those of us that, you know, that have a, you know, or those of you that have a large service, we have a lot of diversity in our membership of some very large homes, very large services. We want to make sure that, you know, the stress and the pressure and the, you know, the utilization of our electric system that they're paying for those facilities. And the way to measure that is with that demand charge. So it is a more accurate rate design to make sure that we don't have any cross subsidies. And when we, you know, looked at our cost of providing that service, we did see that, you know, shift from those that were more common kind of average residential users versus those ones that have very large services. There was a, you know, a cross subsidy going on there. So we want to make sure that everybody's paying for the service that they're receiving.
0: There you have it, Bear Prairie, and that full story on page one of this week's Star Valley Independent. Looking at the weather forecast throughout the SBI broadcast area, Kemmer Diamondville tonight down to 55 and clear skies. Thursday, sunny and 82 degrees for Kemmer Diamondville. Bridger Valley, the evening temperatures dipping down to about 56 and clear Thursday. Sunny and 86 degrees. Pulling a night shift in Jackson, well, you're down to 53 and clear. Thursday in Jackson Hole, sunny and 82 degrees. Star Valley tonight dropping to 55 and clear. Thursday, sunny and 81 degrees. That's news, sports, and weather. Dan Dockstetter reporting and wishing you a good day.
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It's all in someone else's hands. There's always been a bigger plan.

0: Hello, this is Pastor Richard Hartman of Grace Baptist Church in Kenmore, a thought from the Word, looking at not fearing in Scripture. And Ezekiel the prophet is being commanded by God to give a message that Israel doesn't want to hear. They're going into captivity because of their sin. And verse 9 of chapter 3, God tells them, "Like emery harder than flint have I made your forehead. Fear them not, nor to be dismayed at their looks, for they are a rebellious house. Moreover, he said to me, Son of man, all my words that I shall speak to you, receive in your heart and hear with your ears. And go to the exiles, to your people, and speak to them and say to them, Thus says the Lord God, whether they hear or refuse to hear." And Paul tells Timothy the same in the New Testament, that he's to preach the word in season, out of season, because the time is coming when people are looking for speakers and preachers that will just scratch their ears, make them feel good. And you see, there are many false prophets in Ezekiel's day, and there are many today that continue to tell people everything's fine, just commit yourself to Christ and life will be wonderful. And the hard message of the word of God, of repentance and judgment of God on sin, is something not well received, but very important to be given in our day as well.
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0: Don't miss out on this year's Lincoln County Fair Parade with a brand new date now taking place on Friday, August 7th at 4 o'clock p.m. Be aware of the parade route, which begins at the fairgrounds and travels south on Lincoln Street and then back up through downtown Afton on Washington Street to the fairgrounds. 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
4: The media attacks him. The insiders attack him. The political establishment attacks him. Why? Because Chuck Gray gets results. Chuck Gray stood with President Trump and fought to keep President Trump on the ballot. And he defended election integrity, requiring proof of citizenship to vote. Chuck stopped a massive foreign-owned wind project from taking over Wyoming land. And stopped China, because Chuck Gray will always take the fight to America's enemies. In Congress, Chuck will protect girls' sports, take on the woke agenda, and stand with President Trump. President Trump knows Chuck Gray's America First work.
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4: The attacks are fake. 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Wyoming doesn't back down, and neither does Chuck Gray.
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4: Warm water temperatures in Wyoming's rivers and streams is making things tough for trout species, so anglers are being asked to adjust fishing practices. 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
1: 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The Lincoln County Weed and Pest is paying $1 per pound for all spotted knapweed pulled in Lincoln County. July 27th through the 29th at the Alpine Town Hall, bring by your spotted knapweed between 8 a.m. and 3 p.m. each day. This is open to all ages, not just for kids. 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To qualify, the knapweed must have been pulled inside Lincoln County. Get paid to pull knapweed July 27th through the 29th from 8 to 3 p.m. at the Alpine Town Hall.
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3: 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A Utah man has died in the Lincoln County Detention Center after being arrested at the Oyster Ridge Music Festival. 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
4: The media attacks him. The insiders attack him. The political establishment attacks him. Why? 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Chuck Gray stood with President Trump and fought to keep President Trump on the ballot. And he defended election integrity, requiring proof of citizenship to vote. Chuck stopped a massive foreign-owned wind project from taking over Wyoming land. And stopped China, because Chuck Gray will always take the fight to America's enemies. In Congress, Chuck will protect girls' sports, take on the woke agenda, and stand with President Trump. President Trump noticed Chuck Gray's America First work.
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0: Don't miss Pig Wrestling, returning to this year's Lincoln County Fair in the main arena on Monday, August 3rd at 7 o'clock p.m. There will be a Calcutta that will take place prior to the start of the event, with multiple divisions competing, including Pee-wee, junior, teen, women's, and men's. 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It's Pig Wrestling, returning to this year's Lincoln County Fair on Monday, August 3rd, inside the main arena at 7 o'clock p.m. For tickets and the details, visit lincolncountyfair.info.
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2: The media attacks him. The insiders attack him. The political establishment attacks him. Why? 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Chuck Gray stood with President Trump and fought to keep President Trump on the ballot. And he defended election integrity, requiring proof of citizenship to vote. Chuck stopped a massive foreign-owned wind project from taking over Wyoming land. And stop China, because Chuck Gray will always take the fight to America's enemies. In Congress, Chuck will protect girls' sports, take on the woke agenda, and stand with President Trump. President Trump knows Chuck Gray's America First work.
3: 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Great job, Chuck.
2: The attacks are fake. Chuck Gray is fighting for Wyoming values, Wyoming families, and Wyoming's future. Wyoming doesn't back down, and neither does Chuck Gray.
4: I'm Chuck Gray, candidate for Congress, and I approve this message.
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6: 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A drug arrest involving local, state, and federal authorities took place with charges and warrants being served. 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The Star Valley Independent strives to cover the many various communities of Western Wyoming. 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
3: The media attacks him. The insiders attack him. The political establishment attacks him. Why? 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Chuck Gray stood with President Trump and fought to keep President Trump on the ballot. And he defended election integrity, requiring proof of citizenship to vote. Chuck stopped a massive foreign-owned wind project from taking over Wyoming land. And stopped China, because Chuck Gray will always take the fight to America's enemies. In Congress, Chuck will protect girls' sports, take on the woke agenda, and stand with President Trump. President Trump noticed Chuck Gray's America First work.
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3: The media attacks him. 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
1: Good day, news, sports, and weather on the SBI Radio Network for Tuesday, 29th day of July, 2026. Dan Dockstetter here with you. Weather forecast for Star Valley to Bridger Valley calls for rain and thunderstorms at times throughout the day. Temperatures holding out in the 80s for the most part. Plan accordingly as we lead up to the Lincoln County Fair starting Friday. Speaking of the county fair, Susan West, we have a deadline today, right, for the community booths. What do we need to know?
2: Yes, the entry deadline is Wednesday, July 29th, and then you'll bring your entries to the fair on Friday, July 31st from 4 to 7, except for the flowers, crops, and baked goods. Those will come on Monday from 7:30 to 8:30.
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1: All of that happening as the Lincoln County Fair opens. Check the Star Valley Independent out for details. Follow it on SVI News as well. Let's go straight to the news at the national level. Michael Kastner, what do you have for us?
4: NBC News Radio, I'm Michael Kastner. The U.S. and Saudi Arabia have launched airstrikes on Iranian-backed groups in Iraq. The attacks, carried out late Tuesday, come after Iran launched ballistic missiles at U.S. forces in the Middle East. In a post on X, U.S. Central Command said all of the missiles were successfully intercepted. At least 18 people have now been confirmed dead in Tuesday's major earthquake in Japan. The quake, initially reported as a magnitude 7.1, but later revised to 6.8, hit just as rush hour was getting underway in the country's southern Kumamoto Prefecture. A study shows finances and brain health are tied together. More from Mark Mayfield.
5: British researchers looked at 2,700 people who were 80 years old and found those in the bottom 20% financially in their midlife were slower on cognitive tests and scored worse on memory tests in their later years. The study shows cognitive decline was slower for those who were better off financially at midlife.
4: Michael Kastner, NBC News Radio.
1: Let's go to sports. 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
6: Football season continues to close in. Training camps for all 32 NFL teams are underway. Players have checked in, and every team has full squad workouts today. Some lucrative contract extensions were announced yesterday. The Browns and DB Denzel Ward agreed to a two-year extension worth $62 million. Eagles D-tackle Jalen Carter gets a four-year deal worth $152 million. Both of those deals are the richest ever for players at their positions. No deal in Tampa between the Buccaneers and quarterback Baker Mayfield. The 31-year-old reportedly is shutting down talks and will play the season with an expiring contract. College sports news. Two powerhouses are cashing in on jersey sponsorship deals. Ohio State will wear Chase jersey patches, a deal reported to be worth $17 million. And Notre Dame has a deal with SoFi. It's said to be worth as much as $20 million. And among the baseball headlines, the race in the AL East is tightening. The Yankees held off the White Sox while the Rays lost to the Rangers. Tampa's lead over the Yanks down to a game and a half. I'm Matt McCoy.
1: 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Dan Dockstetter here with you. When we return, a conversation with Bear Prairie, Lower Valley Energy. It's all related to what you'll find on page one of today's Star Valley Independent. Lower Valley Energy rolling out new rate structures as of October 1st. Changes will appear on the November invoices. That conversation with Bear Prairie right after this. Stay with us.
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8: This is John Ritter. Come join me this Sunday with my guest, Lauren Elena. She got some great advice about keeping a positive attitude from her mama.
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8: Words of encouragement. I'll be taking your calls this Sunday.
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10: I want to let everybody know, put out some press releases, a lot of information on our website, but we did change rates. The board did approve a rate change that will go effective October 1st. Not only are we, you know, increasing rates a little bit, it's about 6% or 6% on average for residential, but how that affects everybody is going to be very

0: different, because we also changed the rate design. We're putting in place a demand charge. So whatever your monthly peak KW demand is, you're going to be charged also $1 per KW. Average residential home, that's going to maybe be, you know, $6-$7 in the summer, maybe $12-$15 in the winter. On average, you know, $8-$12 increase. But at the same time, that base charge we lowered. So most people are going to see, most kind of average residential is going to see about an $8 decrease per month. So how this, you know, impacts everybody is going to be different. And the reason we're putting that demand charge in place is we found is it's more accurate for how we charge for the service that we do. So those of us that, you know, that have a, you know, or those of you that have a large service, we have a lot of diversity in our membership of some very large homes, very large services. We want to make sure that, you know, the stress and the pressure and the, you know, the utilization of our electric system that they're paying for those facilities. And the way to measure that is with that demand charge. So it is a more accurate rate design to make sure that we don't have any cross subsidies. And when we, you know, looked at our cost of providing that service, we did see that, you know, shift from those that were more common kind of average residential users versus those ones that have very large services. There was a, you know, a cross subsidy going on there. So we want to make sure that everybody's paying for the service that they're receiving.
1: There you have it, Bear Prairie, and that full story on page one of this week's Star Valley Independent. Looking at the weather forecast throughout the SBI broadcast area, Kemmer Diamondville tonight down to 55 and clear skies. Thursday, sunny and 82 degrees for Kemmer Diamondville. Bridger Valley, the evening temperatures dipping down to about 56 and clear. Thursday, sunny and 86 degrees. Pulling a night shift in Jackson, well, you're down to 53 and clear. Thursday in Jackson Hole, sunny and 82 degrees. Star Valley tonight dropping to 55 and clear. Thursday, sunny and 81 degrees. That's news, sports, and weather. Dan Dockstetter reporting and wishing you a good day.
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That one from Brooks and Dunn, starting off our 5 o'clock hour, Indian Summer. Rob Erickson, welcome to Southwest Wyoming's country leader, The Spur. We appreciate you tuning in with us, and we want to keep those country hits a-coming with Alan Jackson, Dylan Scott, Eric Church, and this one from Ian Munsick, Love is Blind.

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5: Warm water temperatures in Wyoming's rivers and streams is making things tough for trout species, so anglers are being asked to adjust fishing practices. Consider fishing in the early morning and evening hours when water temperatures are cooler. Land the fish as soon as possible and carry a pocket thermometer to measure temperatures. 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

That one from Casey Donahue, Feels This Right. Before that, it was Luke Combs, Sleepless in a Hotel Room, and Ban Perry, You Lie. Many Wyoming businesses already struggle to hire and retain workers. 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It's not a case of no jobs. Instead, it's too many jobs without enough people to work them. If you'd like to find out more on data from the Labor Statistics Board and finding out that we've got a few too many jobs here in the state of Wyoming, you need to head on over to svinews.com. Up next, you got one from Keith Urban, Break On Me.

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Russell Dickerson, Worth Your Wild. Finishing off our hour here in Spur Country, it's Garth Brooks, Kenny Chesney, Chuck Wicks, the Eli Young Band, Lainey Wilson, Brett Cassell, and this one from Luke Bryan, All My Friends Say.

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1: Good day, news, sports, and weather on the SBI Radio Network for Tuesday, 29th day of July, 2026. Dan Dockstader here with you. Weather forecast for Star Valley to Bridger Valley calls for rain and thunderstorms at times throughout the day. Temperatures holding out in the 80s for the most part. Plan accordingly as we lead up to the Lincoln County Fair starting Friday. Speaking of the county fair, Susan West, we have a deadline today, right, for the community booths. What do we need to know?
2: Yes, the entry deadline is Wednesday, July 29th, and then you'll bring your entries to the fair on Friday, July 31st from 4 to 7, except for the flowers, crops, and baked goods. Those will come on Monday from 7:30 to 8:30.
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1: 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Check the Star Valley Independent out for details. Follow it on SVI News as well. Let's go straight to the news at the national level. Michael Kastner, what do you have for us?
4: 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The U.S. and Saudi Arabia have launched airstrikes on Iranian-backed groups in Iraq. The attacks carried out late Tuesday come after Iran launched ballistic missiles at U.S. forces in the Middle East. In a post on X, U.S. Central Command said all of the missiles